0: one where the teams need to make a statement, especially maybe Michigan coming off of what happened to them.
1: Yeah, those two also, you got a couple SEC matches. You know what? Let's get into a little bit more of that coming up here, yeah?
0: All right. Coming up next here on College Football Campus Tour, we'll dive more into the game of the week right here on ESPN Radio.
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1: Yep. Already off to the NFL. Caleb Downs off
2: Didn't
1: to the NFL.
2: Four out of five of those guys get drafted
1: Sonny
2: in the top
1: Sonny Styles
2: 10.
1: off to right. the NFL. All top right. 15 draft picks. And so this is not going to be a simple snap your fingers and up. Right. It's Ohio State. They look the same. Because, well, yes, some of these pieces have been here in Columbus and they've been waiting for this opportunity.
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5: It's Friday Night Lights Out here, brought to you by Floor Concepts. Vic Evans, David Clark, we are in the Floor Concept Studios on what a football Friday, and a lot of interesting things going on this football Friday as I'm trying to get connected there. 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
2: Got a victorious coach to get on here at Friday Night Lights Out.
5: We're working on trying to get it out there.
2: And I tell you what, yeah, big area, a big night across the area. I mean, just marquee matchups all around. Obviously highlighted by the one we're going to start the show with the Owensboro Catholic Aces defeating the Owensboro Red Devils, Vic.
5: Yeah,
2: 35-7.
5: You were at that game. Let's talk about it just a little bit here. You were at that game.
2: Yeah.
5: And, you know, tell me what you saw. And I know, you know, it's – I don't think you make – listen, I told somebody I can make a case on about eight different ways of who wins the game. Like,
2: right.
5: you know, it could be close. It could do this. It could do this. I don't think I saw 35-7.
2: No,
5: coming.
2: No, and you got to give full credit to the Aces. I think any Owensboro fan that understands football, Vic, would agree with me in just saying the better football team won, the better football team dominated the game, and just the better football team at this junction of the year is the Owensboro Catholic Aces, man. And I for me, Vic, I saw enough. You know, with the Boyle County game, I saw enough tonight. To say that I firmly believe Owensboro Catholic is the favorite to win the 2A state championship. They are a complete football team. Dre'Mel Carruthers showed why he's the best high school quarterback in the state of Kentucky in the class of 2027. And Vic, you've been lauding that wide receiver core for the Owensboro Catholic Aces.
5: It doesn't get enough credit.
2: And they dominated that matchup. You know, the third and longs they converted against Owensboro's DBs. And, you know, I would have taken Owensboro. Probably would have lost some money if I would have bet before the game. I would have took Owensboro in that matchup. After the game, that was Catholic, and it wasn't close. And I thought the ability for Owensboro Catholic on the offensive line to block Owensboro's defensive line, not much of a pass rush tonight. John Paul Carrico showed why he's a four-star, showed why he's the real deal, and he dominated.
5: And I thought getting Kaysinger at left guard and matching him up on the left side with John Paul really
2: just
5: made
2: a
5: that.
2: Fantastic performance.
5: Yeah, I mean, listen, we talked about that offensive line, and I tell you what, while we're here, while we've got him on, I think we got him on the air here, let's just go to the Green River Area Federal Credit Union hotline and get head coach Jason Morris of Owensboro Catholic. First of all, Coach, congratulations on a big 35-7 win against your crosstown rivals tonight.
6: Yeah, thank you. I appreciate you having me on.
5: And no. Listen, I wanted to start up front because if you're gonna beat Owensboro and you guys, some people talked about running the football. Fortunately for me, we went into a lightning delay, like the only team in America in this side of down there south of Central City, but you can see it at Apollo. So I got to watch the live stream. And, you know, they talk about those four-minute drives, you know, late in the game. And I saw the last touchdown drive where you just guys lined up and got in behind John Paul and Kaysinger and French. And I thought a guy that probably played maybe his best game in a Calico uniform was Walker Crabtree at right tackle. Talk about that offensive line and what they did tonight.
6: Yeah, you named four of them. And Ethan Hall at right guard was really good as well. And I think we ran for over 200 yards. And we knew that if we weren't able to establish a run game, that we were in trouble with Owensboro speed and athleticism, especially in their linebackers and secondary. It's kind of a, you know, we were really tested in that first week against Boyle County, but it's two totally different types of games where Boyle County, they just make you throw the football, where Owensboro basically makes you run the football. And we knew that, you know, I told Jermell, I was like, buddy, it's your senior year, and if you're wanting to beat them your senior year, you may have to run the ball 15, 20 times. And he's like, whatever it takes, coach.
2: Yeah, I was so impressed tonight just watching, you know, from the stands, coach. I just thought, you know, you mentioned, you know, coming in needing to establish the run, but I thought you did. You guys were very balanced. You did a very good job of keeping an Owensboro defense that has that speed and aggressiveness on their heels. Whether you wanted to run it, whether it was big third down completions, I thought the story obviously was the offensive line winning the matchup against the D-line of Owensboro. But, coach, in a lot of instances, your receivers won the matchup against Owensboro's DBs. I don't think a lot of people saw that, and I'm sure you guys were confident coming into the game. Talk about those receivers.
6: Oh, yeah, we're definitely confident in those receivers. You know, we felt like Drew Miles, if we got the correct matchup on him, was going to be able to get over the top. And then Braylon Coote made that first post catch, was huge to get us the momentum to start the game, because that could have been a three and out, and we did not need to start the game on a three and out. And I'm sorry, I'm at Applebee's right now.
5: Oh, you're fine. Hey, wait a minute. Enjoy it. Enjoy it. You're fine. Wait,
2: you better have free Applebee's tonight, coach. You deserve a free one.
6: We did not need to start the game a three and out for sure. And Braylon Coote made a huge play on the post route. Jermell makes a great throw. And, you know, Noah Grant on a couple shallow routes. Russ Borman caught a couple out routes. We didn't have huge stats in the passing game, but we were efficient in the passing game. And everything that we had game planned actually came open in the passing game. But we knew to win the game, we were going to have to win it with a running game and stopping the run on defense, and I felt like we did a good job in both areas.
5: Yeah, I mean, other than the one big run where they broke a couple tackles and you guys tackled him down in there and held him on fourth down and not give up any points, you know, defensively, I was listening to the coach's show on Wednesday night, and you talked about, hey, for two quarters, we played really good defense with Boyle. And for the first half of Apollo, we played really good defense. If we can put that together, stop making some mistakes, this could be a really good defense. And you've been telling me that, you know, off the air, for a long time now. It looked like it came together tonight, and they played really good.
6: I mean, you can just tell, you know, they're 4 weeks in now. They're a month in, and they got a month's worth of experience, and they played a Boyle County, and they played an explosive Apollo offense, and then they played the kind of speed they played tonight. And it kind of showed, you know. I was a little bit disappointed in our third quarter last week against Apollo, and, you know, our boys had a rough week of practice as far as when I played, I would have hated our week of practice because I was so hard on them this week. And we took it personal that, we gave up so many rushing yards in the second half against Apollo, and it's just time to get it fixed. And so our whole motto for the week was just do your job and stay off social media and, you know, and all that kind of stuff. Don't be distracted. And so I felt like we had a week that was distractions, no distractions, and we really focused on what we need to focus on. And I was really proud of my coaching staff, you know, Coach Chris Morris and Coach Latham and Coach Devo, and just did a really good job with the defensive game plan. And, you know, we felt like Owensboro was a big play offense and that, you know, they might struggle inside the 20 to score on us. But if you look at how they score their touchdowns, it's Dillard and Shimwell on screens, and it's Walker breaking one, or it's an RPO that goes 80 to the house. But there was not many, like, 8 to 10 play drives to where they could just execute. And so that's kind of what you see tonight, is our game plan working itself out and to where it was finally we would get that turnover, or finally get that three and out, or finally get Kobe Mitchell on a blocked field goal, which was maybe the play of the night. And just really good team effort all the way around.
5: You know, I've got to ask, because we're on the Green River Area Federal Credit Union Hotline with Coach Jason Morris here on Friday Night Lights Out. Two things. One, you know, I look at it, and I know you were unhappy with the second half, but then I started thinking, like, your defense on that third quarter was on the field against Apollo for, like, 11 minutes. You know, they had a really good drive, and then you return the kick back. They go right back out there.
6: Yeah.
5: When they score, you guys scored, like, in a minute 20. And so, they it was still hot, you know, maybe in dragging a little bit. Hot. But I've got to ask you, because I think there's three guys that really defensively fly under the radar for you as far as maybe an average, you know, football fan. And I think some of it has to do with their size. But that is Harville, Mitchell and Carter James. Like those Carter three James. Guys, what's that?
6: I'm glad you mentioned Carter James.
5: Yeah, those three guys, all I ever see them is make plays and make tackles and be in the right spot all the time. And I think sometimes it gets lost because they're not the biggest linebackers out there. Maybe they're not the fastest linebackers, but all they do is make plays every week.
6: Yeah, that was an issue. We fit it up almost perfectly in the first two quarters against Apollo. And then for whatever reason, you know, and probably the Heat had more of the reason that I did a poor job. I should have made our you know, our offensive starters are our defensive backup. Mm-hmm. We have like the perfect set of 22 kids to where basically if you're an offensive starter, you're a defensive backup, but we still play one way as much as possible as long as we can stay healthy. And, you know, I should have made those offensive starters go get a series of defense. That was my fault last week. But you've seen this week where we really put the focus on giving our guys just a simple picture. We kept that picture in front of them the same all week long. And then they were able to just go fit their gaps. And, you know, the biggest deal was going to be, can we tackle Dillard in space? And can we tackle Walker all night long? And for the most part, we did.
2: Yeah, absolutely, Coach. And I was just blown away and impressed with the, you know, I just feel like the better team won tonight, the better team in all phases of the game tonight, offense, defense, special teams, was Owensboro Catholic. And it just seemed like you guys, and, you know, I know Owensboro's got the injuries, but all that, you guys are just clicking on all cylinders. And I told Coach, I'm going to, and I apologize for this, but I got to do it. I know what I saw tonight. I saw the number one team in Class 2A tonight, Coach. And I'm just being honest with you.
6: You ain't got to apologize to me, buddy.
2: Yeah, that's what I saw. And I saw a team that right now I would put $100 on that table and say they're going to win the Class 2A Kentucky State Championship. And that's the Owensboro Catholic Aces, Vic.
5: Well, I guarantee you the plan of Coach Morris is to be back at Kroger Field and go kick that door again. We're going to keep kicking that door until he kicks it down.
2: Yeah.
6: Yeah, well, I appreciate that, guys. You know, you all know what kind of hard work and dedication it takes to run a pro football program, especially a successful one. And it's something that I don't take lightly. And, you know, that is the goal. And our motto from day one is to be more physical. We've really preached physicality more this year than I ever have in my entire life. And also, you know, I feel like at least that we have a really good offensive line. And in the last three state finals, I feel like we have not had a good offensive line. But we haven't won the trenches. And I was telling my coaching staff who's sitting here next to me, it's the first time that I feel like we're going into this and going on, you know, now we'll be getting close to district play and going through our playoff run and stuff. You know, almost halfway through now. I can't believe that.
5: It's like, unreal. Next week's halfway point.
6: The game has changed a lot in the last 20 years, but all these big games, and tonight was a big game against Owensboro's a very good football team. They can win 5A. There's no doubt about it. But it's still one in the trenches. The game has changed, but the game is still one in the trenches.
2: Yeah, Coach.
6: I don't feel like we've had the advantage in the trenches the last three state finals. And I would be shocked if there's a 2A team that is better than us. They might be as good, but I'll be shocked if there's a team better than us in the trenches right now.
2: Well, Coach, we got to get you off here so you can enjoy your awesome win, Applebee's. But I'm going
5: to neighborhood.
2: I'm going to leave you with one thought, Coach, and this will put a little extra seasoning on your food here. You guys just went out and physically dominated an Owensboro team who physically dominated Louisville St. Xavier. Coach, congratulations. Best team in the city this year is the Owensboro Catholic Aces. You guys deserve it.
6: I appreciate that. It means a lot. And, you know, all the respect in the world for Owensboro High School. It's a great rivalry. Hope there's no hard feelings or whatever. And look forward to the game again next year.
5: Well, Coach, enjoy dinner. Enjoy this one for 24 hours. And it's on to get to work next week against, I think it's like E-Town next week. As you guys got?
2: It don't matter.
6: No, we got Bardstown.
5: Bardstown. Yeah.
6: They're solid with a lot of speed. Hey, so we're going to have to.
2: That don't matter, Coach.
6: Get back to it.
2: No, that don't matter. Enjoy tonight.
5: Yeah, you got to enjoy tonight. You get 24 hours to enjoy it, Coach.
6: I'm going to do that.
5: All right. Thanks, Coach.
2: Jason Morris there.
6: Have a good night.
2: See you, Coach. Coach Jason Morris there on the Green River Area Federal Credit Union Hotline.
5: And live from Applebee's. I love it.
2: And I'll tell you, man, Vic, that I really wanted to make sure to give that Coach Morris and just the whole staff and the players. And the
5: you've for years said that staff does not get enough credit for how good it is.
2: Look, listen, they are so organized and having everybody move in the same direction. And I think Owensboro will be fine. You know, now that Catholic has gotten their flowers and they deserve them, all of them, they're on the table. They got them, right? We got to talk. You know, Owensboro's got, like, here's the reality for Owensboro right now, okay? And I don't, no excuses. Like, they got the better team one side. I want to be clear before what I'm about to say. Owensboro's just got to get healthy. You know, and I'm not trying to make an excuse for what happened tonight, guys, but, you know, you if you're starting quarterback and you're starting safety and you've got all these injuries, Ty Ashley's playing at 50%. Grady Bells goes out. You know, Cameron Payton's banged up. Still doesn't, you know, Khalil Shimwell went out with an injury tonight, right? So I just want to say, to not take away, because Catholic was a better team tonight, but if you took that same amount of players off from them and we were fully healthy, you would probably see, you know. So, I just think that, number one, get healthy. And number two, while you're not healthy, because you're not going to be fully healthy for a few weeks, Vic, some guys got to look in the mirror.
5: Yeah.
2: And I think everybody, players, coaches alike, got to look in the mirror and say, okay, we've got guys banged up. That is what it is. What can we all do collectively to get better? Is that fair?
5: Without a doubt. Without, and here's what, you know, if I'm Owensboro and I'm Coach Gannaway, I walk into the locker room, I want this to hurt.
2: Yeah.
5: But then I also look at him and say, at the end of this game last year, we were 2-2.
2: That's right.
5: And yeah, we didn't lose again and won a state title. Like, in the grand scheme of things, you the city county is cool, you know, around here. You know, yeah. I mean, it's always bragging,
2: yeah,
5: right?
2: Yeah.
5: Those rivalry games are big.
2: Yeah.
5: But in the grand scheme of things, it literally means nothing.
2: Well, no, yeah.
5: I mean, other than RPI, now you're probably having to go on the road.
2: Yeah, you got to go on the road now. Owensboro's for sure going to be on the road in round 4.
5: In the semifinals.
2: And right now, Vic.
5: Could be on the road in round 3.
2: It's a football team that would struggle in round 4 right now, just to be completely transparent.
5: Well, I mean,
2: but they got to get healthy. And, yeah, and it's not fair. It's not fair to get 2 down right now, because they just, I mean, God, look, man, newsflash, DeMarcus Gainway Jr. is a pretty good quarterback.
5: Yeah, yeah.
2: I mean, now Pulaski had him dead to rights in that state championship game and couldn't pull his flag.
5: Right. Well, that's what I'm saying. Getting him back, if he can come back. Now, I've always wondered, when you have a broken collarbone, if it's, I think it is his throwing
2: arm.
5: It
2: is, yeah.
5: That, you know, that they kept saying 6 weeks. I think that's a little
2: ambitious
5: yeah. But to me, it's just,
2: they don't need
5: getting
2: them
5: back, yeah, getting back by week 2 of the playoffs. 100%. Like, whoever comes in as a 4 seed in the first round of the playoffs, if you now, I will say, you know, because of, I had the game over at Apollo, the Owensboro Garage Doors Eagle game of the week. Big thanks to Owensboro Garage Doors coming on as a title sponsor for that.
2: Yeah,
5: of course. You know, luckily we were in a rain delay, a lightning delay, so we were just playing commercials, and Briggins and I was watching the Foreman Watson-Holtry live stream of Catholic Owensboro.
2: Yeah.
5: I also want to say, too, for all different ADs out there, I don't know if you saw that live stream. Look at that crowd. The live stream has no effect on the crowd. None. Because it was like 30, it was like standing in the room only 30 deep along the fence line.
2: They made a lot of money at Catholic.
5: Yeah, so, the you know. But what it does do is it allows people that live in Jasper, Indiana, that have, maybe their nephew plays on the game, they get to watch it.
2: Yeah.
5: So, but anyway, sure, we were watching that. And you know, so, I mean, in the grand scheme of things, this means nothing other than maybe you have to go on the road, you know, rounds 3 and 4.
2: I think right now, Vic, I mean, right now as it stands, and again, I know some guys are going to get healthy and I know one's brought at some point, but you got Graves County next week, who's a
5: and Apollo after that, I think,
2: physical team, and you got Apollo.
5: And I was over there at Apollo.
2: Right now, today, the Owensboro football team I saw tonight, Apollo would beat that team.
5: Well, I'll say this. And then, like I said, they got Graves. And is it at Graves or are they at home?
2: It's at home.
5: Okay, well, then Graves lose by 40 every time they come to Rash, and they win, you know, it's about a dogfight. No.
2: But if you can't complete passes.
5: That's true. I will say this.
2: Because you're not running the ball on them, likely.
5: I will say, you know, the one thing is, that, you know, the next 2 weeks will be important, because it is 2 district
2: and
5: games.
2: They're not gimmies at all.
5: No, and Graves played Mayfield well. I mean, for the most part, Mayfield won the game, but Graves was in that game competitively. And then, like I said, it's one of those where you got to get back to work. And, you know, I've been saying, you know, I had picked Catholic to win this game. I didn't see this score coming along. You know, I've tooted the horn of that offensive line for a long time. I think now
2: you were right.
5: I think now that you've gotten Kaysinger back in there, I thought watching the film, I mean, John Paul is what he is. I mean, there's a reason he's a high 4-star in every D1. But I thought Walker Crabtree on the other side.
2: Yeah.
5: And if he plays like that week in and week out with those 2 bookends, look out.
2: Yeah, John Paul.
5: Because French is the best center in the around.
2: John Paul solidified his stock for me tonight. Yeah. I had some doubts. I'm not going to lie. I'll just be honest. I had some doubts before tonight. But tonight, you know, because last year, I mean, he was a sophomore. You know, and it's
5: well, not. Well, it's a sophomore that's 6'8", 330 pounds. It's like a big giraffe out there. Sometimes his mind says, go do this. But it took extra step to get the body there.
2: Yeah, tonight he dominated a very good speed rusher, you know, for Owensboro. But getting back to the Devils, look, you just got, like I said, when everybody's got to go do a gut check, I mean everybody.
5: Mm-hmm. Coaching staff included.
2: Because what I saw tonight from Owensboro cannot be acceptable moving forward. And I know DeMarcus will be the first one to say
5: without a doubt.
2: DeMarcus is like, man, you already know. That's not acceptable. Like, we can't be that team. But I think it's going to take, obviously, the coaches to try some things. Maybe, you know, that's a part of coaching, right? You got to feel like, hey, what we're doing right now is not working.
5: Tell you,
2: what do we do to get to where we want to be? But also the second factor, Vic, this is the most important factor that I don't know what you do as coaches. Because last year when Owensboro's backs against the wall, that senior class stood up and said, this ain't going down.
5: Well, you had the two Hamptons who were unbelievable leaders.
2: Even a guy like Drew Johnson.
5: Yeah.
2: And Carter Vanover.
5: Right. Those are guys that have been through some wars.
2: Like Landon was super quiet.
5: And they're missing
2: quiet.
5: That.
2: Like, yeah, Landon was super quiet. He wasn't going to be one of those kids that did that, but those other kids in that group did do that. Mm-hmm. And they took that team by Eli Hampton especially.
5: Yes.
2: And I know Tockett, you know, is not the most vocal guy. But I think, you know, the captains, Ty, Trey, D-Mark Jr. and T, and I know D-Mark Jr. and T still hurt, but they got to go have a heart-to-heart with their teammates.
5: Yep.
2: Because what happened like tonight, that's unacceptable.
5: Yeah, and you'll see, I expect them to bounce back and play well next week, but I do think that game's a little more interesting after tonight. It gets a little more interesting. And if you were to lose a district game, I mean, then, you know, because there's still, you got Graves, you got Apollo, you got Madisonville, who's out there putting up a bunch of points too.
2: Vic, if Owensboro does not finish first in the district, like if you're Apollo, you ought to be like a vampire right now with fangs out, like a sense of blood, man. Yeah. Like, let's go get this. Because basically whoever wins the district, you're not going to Bowling Green in round two.
5: Well, true. It's not your grandmother's Bowling Green.
2: You still got to go to L. Donaldson Stadium. You know what I mean?
5: Like, I was over at Apollo. It was 43-0. Apollo over Hancock. Hancock, just two first downs. They take the opening kickoff. Apollo kicks it in the end zone. And this is the part I was going to bring up real quick about Owensboro, watching it. There were a lot of times they were 3rd and 5 or 3rd and 4. False start, making 3rd and 9, 3rd and 10. There was a lot of controllables that they did not control tonight.
2: That's unacceptable.
5: But Apollo jumps off sides on the first two plays of the game, gives Hancock a first down. And then for the next 31 minutes, Hancock only had one more first down. And Max Johnson hit Eli Williams on an unbelievable catch, run. He's being tackled at the 10. And all I saw was the ball thrown up over his shoulder. It was an unbelievable over-the-shoulder lateral to one of his teammates who ran it in. And then you had Kane Green on a little swing pass, on a little screen pass. Nice run. Milburn broke a 68-yarder, then punched it in two plays later. Like, offensively, Apollo played really, really well. Defensively, now I know Hancock's, you know, they're missing a lot of weapons.
2: Right, right.
5: But, I mean, Coach John Edge's got to be happy the way Apollo played tonight. Yeah, I mean, that's what you are heavy favorites. You go in and take care of business.
2: That's where I'm at, right? Like, you're not going to get. As far as data points from this game, it is what it is. You knew how to project this game. I know. I think you guys even said on live at 5, you thought maybe running clock.
5: Yep.
2: Vic, here's what I'm happy for Coach Edge and Apollo tonight. They went out and did what they were projected to do, right? So, and that's always easier said than done, especially you know, because you don't know, like with Hancock County, like, you know, if things have gone south, obviously Eubanks with his injury, you know, where's the team morale? Sometimes, like, a wounded dog can be dangerous.
5: Oh, without a doubt.
2: So for Apollo to come in and just squash it, put it away, that shows me a level of maturity and discipline that makes them, it makes that Owensboro game really interesting.
5: That's,
2: man,
5: as good as their front four has looked. I know Hancock has struggled at the offensive line.
2: And Mikey's fully capable of blocking Kobe Pullum, too. Just
5: I mean, they're not offensively. Their offensive line, it's been playing at an A to A minus level all year long. It's been really good. But it's all about defense, because I'm here to tell you, and I love Dre Mel, and he is the best quarterback in the state of Kentucky.
2: Yes.
5: Kalakai's offense, unbelievable. This Apollo offense is maybe –
2: it's right there.
5: I mean, you know, it put up 40 points. think about this. The team that they played last week and put up over 40 points on just held Owensboro to 7.
2: Yeah.
5: Like, and he's got weapons with Green, with Eli Williams, with Little Pop, Milburn, who is – he is a first-team running back out of the backfield because of what he can do, not with his legs, but also his passing.
2: Yeah, sure. Yeah.
5: And Max is Max. I mean, Max is playing at an elite level right now.
2: Yeah, he is, man. You know, he's just a hair, you know, away from that interception, you know, where Little Pop was open.
5: Oh, if he gets it up 2 inches, yeah, that game's just – who knows what happens in that game.
2: Who knows? And it's just that one – the game, football's a game of inches, and that was a perfect example of it. But, yeah, I'm big, you know, like I said, Apollo – again, what's the word, Vic? It's the same thing when, you know, Kentucky fans, and, you know, we'll talk about college at the end of the show today, the Alabama game. What is that? It's an opportunity.
5: Yep.
2: And right now, if you think about the opportunity that's in front of Apollos, you got a Wounded Duck Owensboro team that you have an opportunity, man.
5: Well, they all
2: have an opportunity.
5: They say styles make fights, and Apollo goes down to Muhlenberg. Muhlenberg took down Ohio County 26-6.
2: Yes.
5: They've given up 12 points all year long. That's it. They've given up. Now, they haven't played an offense quite like Apollo.
2: Can I go ahead and predict that game?
5: Yeah, you can. I mean,
2: Apollo, I'm going to take Apollo by 35 in the game.
5: Yeah, I love what Muhlenberg's done, right, but even offensively, they haven't put up a bunch of points.
2: I think Muhlenberg, and the thing is, I need to give Muhlenberg some shine because they're 3-0. And you talk about
5: 4-0.
2: I'm sorry, 4-0. When you talk about the challenges of running, you know, getting a football program going, and I shouldn't have said that. I feel bad for saying that. I kind of do, man, because Muhlenberg County, Vic, you know, it's a basketball centric community, right? So it's a
5: baseball school,
2: and it's a baseball. You're right.
5: I mean, let's just be honest.
2: With a basketball centric mindset, yes. Right? But football, you know, I do respect what they do down there. I always respect the coaches like Coach Hoddle and, you know, what Coach Jones is. We'll talk about Grayson here in a little bit. Those kind of guys, they face challenges just from getting everybody moving in the same direction. Yep. So let me give flowers to Muhlenberg being 4-0. That's – we'll talk about next week.
5: They gave Apollo all they wanted last year.
2: That's fair, too.
5: But I'll say this. Just looking at, you know, and I haven't seen them play. I'm going to watch some film this week. To get to prepare for the game on Friday that we'll be down there calling. You'll see the live stream courtesy of Foreman Watson Holtry on Cromwell's YouTube page. You can still go out there and sign up. Show us that you can subscribe and win a free night dinner at Bally's.
2: Come on, people.
5: But
2: that's expensive, man.
5: You know, I just don't see the same offensive output that they had the first four games. Like, well, they came into this game last year 4-0 too, but they were rolling offensively too, and they haven't been doing that.
2: Last year they had the 6'6 receiver. It was a Baskerville.
5: Yeah, Baskerville. They had a couple of them.
2: And they would literally, he would just run down the, it's kind of like what Catholic does with Cooch. He just run down the sideline, he'd throw it up.
5: Little Pop. Max did that a couple nights. Yeah. You can see he developed that relationship with Little Pop, which just throw it up there and let him go high point the football.
2: Yeah. Yeah.
5: And then before we go to break here, Christian County, the last score we got, it was 41-5. Yeah. That was in the third quarter. They had been delayed, the same delay, I guess, that Apollo got. You know, it's nice to have those stadiums that are right in the middle of town with trees around, because that lightning that's 140 miles away that can't be seen to pause the game. And
2: Let's see if we got a final on that. We do. Christian County won 48-5 over Davis County. I know an update from down in the Jackson area that does impact the Aces is Mayfield trails McCracken County 51-40.

0: it challenged.
1: Here's the thing. You could see maybe a Belfry Beechwood 1-2.
0: Yeah.
1: You know, if Beechwood was to beat Covcath, which is probably about the only team on their schedule that can probably beat them.
0: Yes.
1: If Beechwood,
0: if I would Belfry say, but Covcath should be a pretty significant favorite.
1: They are, but game. If Beechwood and Belfry both were to go undefeated,
0: yeah,
1: they could see be sitting there 1-2 and two, and then making everybody from the West go East in the semifinals.
0: If Owensboro turns it around, it's going to add even more value.
1: Yeah, I mean,
0: even more value to that win by
1: Catholic. Well, if you're a Catholic fan, you want Boyle to keep winning, you want Owensboro to keep winning, you want Apollo to keep winning.
0: Yeah, yeah.
1: You know,
0: everybody.
1: You'd love for Apollo to, you know, get you 6 wins.
0: Yeah.
1: You know, and be the 2 seed.
0: It sounds crazy, but, you know, but like if you're Aces fans, yeah, you want to root for the Devils the rest of the way, really. I mean, or Apollo too.
1: Yeah, yeah.
0: You can't lose that night.
1: No, somebody's going to win. It helps you. And then Elizabethtown takes down Meade County 41-16. And right before we go to break, a couple scores around. We talked about Baylor. They beat Trinity 35-27.
0: In a game that Trinity led for a big part of it.
1: It did. Too. And how about this? How about just because it's 5A, Pulaski with a big 21-14 win over Corbin. You look at Pulaski with wins over LCA.
0: I know.
1: Now a win over a top, you know, by KSR Poe, a top 5 Corbin team. Pulaski County team must be for real.
0: Owensboro would have nothing for Pulaski County right now. I'm just being honest, man.
1: Then the score of the night. I think I'm not surprised that Highlands won because I think Highlands is a really good football team that didn't play well week one.
0: Yeah.
1: 41-21 over Boyle. Now, I know there's no Seneca Drive. You had to sit out again.
0: Oh, wait a minute. You mean being without players hurts a team?
1: It does. It does.
0: I'm sorry.
1: It does.
0: I'm just being facetious.
1: I know.
0: But it does. I mean, it absolutely does. I know people at Owensboro don't want to make excuses, right? Like, that's not what you do. Man, you got to get healthy, man.
1: There you go. I tell you what, we'll take a short break. When we come back, we'll talk some more scores, maybe a little college football, too. Before we get out of here in segment 3, we'll talk a little about Alabama UK. 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
3: It's Friday Night Lights out here. 102.7 The Game, brought to you by Floor Concepts. Vic Evans, David Clark, the live streams out there. Getting wrapping around the ESPN Owensboro area. Let's go over the river.
4: Yes,
3: 8-1-2 area. Over to Indiana, 8-1-2, and it was North Posey. They win once again against Telsey. I think it's their fifth straight or sixth straight. Telsey hadn't won that game since 2020.
4: Yeah.
3: It was 52-29. As Telsey drops to 3-1.
4: Good football team.
3: Yeah. Paoli all over Perry Central, 55-13. And then you and I had to check this like three times because every week.
4: Is this a shocker of the night outside of Catholic?
3: I think so.
4: Yeah.
3: I mean, not that Catholic won the game, but they won the game by 28
4: points.
3: And dominated. No. But every week so far in Friday Night Lights Out, there's a score that you see. And you're like, where'd this come from?
4: Yeah.
3: You know, a couple of weeks ago, it was Edmondson, Clinton County, where they scored 54 points and win. How about South Spencer taking down Mount Vernon 35-6? Okay, congratulations out there, Coach. This is a big win for South Spencer.
4: Vic, I missed this one completely. Mount Vernon, is always typically tough, Mm-hmm. And of course, they have ups and downs as well. But for where South Spencer, for where Coach Neighbors is trying to build and the foundation, you're like, I know the work's being done, and you can see it like reflecting the scores that they're competitive, but I didn't see this happening. Did you see this?
3: I didn't see this one.
4: No,
3: I didn't. Not at all, but that's a great win.
4: For me, it's the surprise of the night.
3: It is surprise of the
4: city.
3: Yeah, it is the surprise of the night. Heritage Hills, I know it's a downward trend, not your granddad's Southridge.
4: Right.
3: But I called this one. I told Steve they were going to almost run and clock them. About 47-0, Heritage Hills making a statement.
4: Man, I tell you, people that jumped off the Heritage Hills bandwagon after the Apollo game, just hold the farm.
3: A snap of a field goal away from being 4-0.
4: I know. And Vic, this is not a bad football team. They're big, they're physical. And I tell you, man, like you look at what, obviously tonight with Catholic Owensboro, being the more physical team at the line of scrimmage, like Coach Moore said on the Green River Area Federal Credit Union hotline, you can have the spread offenses, but tomorrow in college football, guess the team that dominates the trench is probably going to win the football game.
3: I'm going to make it really easy. You can go to Pee Wee flag football all the way up to NFL professional football. It's still one in the trenches.
4: It is. If you've got,
3: We throw it all over the place now. Got guys throwing for 5,000 yards, but guess what? If you can't block, he doesn't throw for 5,000 yards. Right. You're still one in the trenches.
4: And that's what Heritage Hills can do. I'm telling you, this is a team to keep an eye out. They're not ready to get out of the mix yet, Vic.
3: No. And then a team that's right there. And that game that Heritage Hills has with them later on in the year at the Jungle is going to be a classic one. But Gibson Southern, 34, Henderson, 14. You look at Henderson's schedule. I mean, you had Pulaski. You had Gibson Southern.
4: Henry Clay.
3: You beat Henry Clay. He was a little down.
4: Did they beat him?
3: Yeah, they destroyed
4: Henry Clay
3: last week.
4: That's right.
3: Trying to think who they had week two.
4: Yeah,
3: they played somebody else. Madisonville.
4: Yeah, that was the shocker.
3: Yeah, that was in week two. That was a shocker.
4: Yeah.
3: But Gibson Southern's a really good football team. I think they had to go over to the Jewel and play there tonight.
4: Mm.
3: And I'll have to see when that Gibson Southern Heritage Hills game is at the Jungle. That may be worth going to watch a little bit.
4: Yeah, absolutely. But Gibson Southern, man, I'm a big Nick Hart fan. I like what he does over there. They're very established. They have a way of physical way of playing football. I love the way they run RPO stuff over there. And that's a team that you're going to have to keep an eye on when sectionals come around.
3: Yeah.
4: Hopefully you just don't get that Memorial Gibson Southern early.
3: First round.
4: I hate that.
3: Yeah, I know. Then McLean went down to Hart County. It was all Hart, 38-0. And it's McLean offense. I mean, Coach Wagner has built it on the wing and fear the wing, and it's gone over and over. We can see this year, you got to go back a long way when a McClain struggled this much offensively.
4: Yeah, it's just a down year for the Cougars. And the thing is, when you have, Vic, when you have a down year or when things just aren't going good, you have to go back to just doing the basics, right? Like you have to, like, what's our splits look like? Do we know, are we on the same page when on the plays? Is our guards pulling this way? Are we doing the right things? Are we running our reads right? Like, you know, tackling. I know it sounds crazy. Are you leading with the correct shoulder, right? Is the head on the outside of the ball? You know, are you forcing the runner back to the middle of the field? Again, I know that's probably redundant, Clark. Yeah, blah, blah, blah. Those things matter when you're trying to get things fixed.
3: Those things matter whether you're not trying to get them fixed. Those things matter all the time. Yes. Like I tell people all the time, like go to an MLB game and get there early enough to see BP. Okay. Derek Jeter walks out and he's doing Aussies and doing picks. And yeah. I mean, you do it in high school and the guy's like, oh, why are we doing this? I've been doing this. So, because the major leaguers do it. I mean, this is what you have to do when you struggle. And I just want to say, too, with McClain and Hancock, and I know it had not been the year, you know, both teams, 1-3, have struggled more. Probably, but let's be honest, like in the grand scheme of things, their whole season comes down to when they play each other because the winner of that game gets a home playoff game.
4: That's it.
3: Unless Fort Knox is better, and I think they are.
4: Right. I think that's what it comes down to. So you're still building. You have something to play for if you're McClain and Hancock. And, again, control. The controllables. That's all you can do, Vic.
3: And then maybe the best game of the night, and this is one that we talked about, was being, you know, outside of the Owensboro Catholic game, I thought was the second best game in the ESPN Owensboro area.
4: Yes, I know.
3: Down there in Butler County. You had Butler, who was 3-0. You had Grayson, who was 3-0. And Grayson finds a way to hold this one on 21-13. And this was back and forth. Butler, you know, Butler scored first to go up 7-0. And I just, you know, it was a defensive struggle. Butler scores to go up 13-7, miss the extra point. And then the big play was right on the ensuing kickoff is after you get the extra point, but Grayson takes it back to the house. And to me, that was kind of the tone that set that for them to pull out the victory.
4: Yeah, you know, you look at, you know, Grayson County. I honestly thought going into this game that Grayson County would win comfortably. So this tells me a lot about Butler County. I think Butler County, again, you take last week's result because that was it's a situational thing, right? Yep. The 80-0 win. I knew Butler County was good. I just thought Grayson County was maybe like a couple, you know, you're talking about 3A versus 5A, right? So that's kind of what I thought the gap would be. Kudos to Butler. Like, maybe I'm starting to think, like, Vic, is Butler like a legitimate, can they make this playoff? I mean, that's a tough district.
3: It's a tough. You're going to have to beat Edmondson. You still got to find another
4: Edmondson,
3: way to get a win.
4: Well, LaRue, I'm sorry. Yeah, yes. For Butler County, yeah. Edmondson, LaRue, Hart.
3: Glasgow.
4: And Glasgow, yeah. Which, but I mean, Glasgow's one of the top teams. So.
3: Yeah, but if you compare Hart, you know, the Hart played McClain County this week, 38-0. Grayson played them.
4: 35-0.
3: I mean, Buster with a couple touchdown runs. It was Carson Long who had the 80-yard kickoff return after getting down 13-7. Yeah. To me, the play of the game. Then Buster scored to make it 21-7, and then you got an interception by Grayson. And this is something Butler did. They turned it over on downs. When they were down 21-13, they traveled all the way down inside the 20-yard line of Grayson, turned it over on downs, and then threw an interception late in the game as they were trying to come back. But I think the Butler's right there, too.
4: They're right there. You know, Javison Buster, and you might have mentioned this, Vic, finished with 146 yards and 2 touchdowns.
3: I knew he had 2 touchdowns.
4: Tonight, so it's a big night for Javison Buster. I'm guessing they probably still don't have Hanshaw, which I think my thing is with it. And again, I'll have to go back and watch the replay to see if he actually did play. But let's say he didn't, right? It's the same thing. I look at the Hanshaw injury like I look at, like, the T. Green injury. Just get healthy.
3: Yep.
4: Like, be healthy.
3: I think Hanshaw's a shoulder, too. And if you're going to be a defensive player,
4: I think a healthy, or let's say a close to healthy Hanshaw, that guy elevates Grayson County to another level. Like, to a level to where I'm not sure, like, I don't favor them versus Greenwood and Barron.
3: Woo.
4: I think Hanshaw's that good, healthy. Well, number one, can he get back to being healthy? And two, how close can he get to?
3: Well, if I'm Coach Jones down there and I'm the Grayson County Cougar fan base, I'm looking at home playoff game and it's squarely right there. We control our own destiny. Right, we're playing right well. Buster, who coming into this game was the second leading rusher in the ESPN Orange Bowl area, only behind Lucas Byer from Tell City. Like I said, another 140 yards tonight. He is playing really well. And this defense, I mean, they create turnovers and they play well. And, you know,
4: I just bought more Butler stock, though, to be clear.
3: Oh, I did too.
4: I bought more Butler stock after
3: this. I thought Grayson would roll this game. I thought the offensive line would impose their will and take care of business, but they didn't. And then you see it right here, too. Brett goes down to Edmondson, and they win 38-20. And then, you know,
4: are you surprised by that result? I didn't see an 18-point win.
3: I had Breck winning.
4: You did, yeah. That's true.
3: No, I said on live at 5 today because I picked Breck the first 3 weeks and I lost 2 games out of it.
4: Yeah.
3: And I was going to pick him again, but if they lost tonight, I was going to lose Coach Hoddle's number, you know, and never pick Breck again. But, you know, Coach Hoddle, I'll keep your number now because you got me a big win. And in a lot of places in our pick'em contest, you got me one over.
4: You did. I think I picked I think I picked Edmondson. I did. I did pick Edmondson.
3: I've got some ground to make up, you know, and it's, you know, those things are important because of what's going on. And, you know, because of what Travis is giving away, those things are important to win, you know, try to win that thing. You know, yeah. You get a Nido out and everything.
4: I did. I picked Edmondson.
3: Did you?
4: Yeah, okay. I sent mine to Steve directly.
3: Well, I'm sure you probably picked Owensboro too. So I picked up two there.
4: Yeah,
3: I had Catholic.
4: Yeah.
3: Did you have Trinity or did you have?
4: I had Trinity.
3: I did too. Yeah. I really thought Trinity would win that game. I really look at some other scores around the state before we go to break. Talk a little Kentucky, Alabama when we come back. South Warren hammers Bowling Green. Nothing surprising there. 49-17. Mayfield McCracken's is still in delay.
4: As far as I know, it's still in delay.
3: To turn on red helmet radio.
4: But again, I go back to this and I know again, I know we don't put a lot of stock in scrimmages. I'm with you on that. I think you can only do so much. But the way Owensboro physically dominated South Warren in that scrimmage, and you've seen how good of a football team South Warren is, it's just like I know Owensboro can still get back to that.
3: Oh yeah,
4: you know I know it's there.
3: You were 2-2 last year, and we won the last 13 games. Sorry, no, the last 11 games.
4: All right, it's in overtime.
3: Overtime.
4: Josiah England rushes it in on the first play of overtime, 58-51 Mayfield, and
3: McCracken will get the ball.
4: I'm gonna pull it up, and we'll kind of.
3: This is huge. I mean, a win by of course Mayfield lost to Tillman. This win, a loss here to McCracken.
4: This would be good for Catholic.
3: Oh yeah, because that would really make it hard for Mayfield to try to jump you over in the. And I just don't know if Mayfield, they've given up a ton of points to Paducah Tillman and now to McCracken. You just don't want to have to go down and play War Memorial because, you know how that goes. This is at McCracken, so they at least have a shot. Yeah. If you were down in overtime at War Memorial, the game's over.
4: The game's over. but again, that's what I go back to. You know, again, I would favor, like, I've seen Mayfield, right? Like, I saw him scrimmage Owensboro, and I saw Catholic play Owensboro. I know they play two different versions of Owensboro, but I would squarely have Catholic right now as the favorite over Mayfield right now. But what you don't want to do is have to go to War Memorial in round, what would it be?
3: Round three.
4: You don't want that. Which I don't think that would happen now, right?
3: Well, it depends on, like, the way it is one host four, two host three on the West.
4: Yeah.
3: So, but LCA's on the West, too. You got to forget that they're over here. So, you know, could you get a situation where, you know, I don't think there's any way. And, of course, now Somerset and Danville, both those teams keep winning, too. So,
4: okay, McCracken County answers on the first play.
3: Are they going to go for two?
4: Mustangs are going for two.
3: Oh, you got to go for two there. You're at home. You got to go for two.
4: Yeah, they're going
3: for two. We'll give you a live play-by-play right here in McCracken County.
4: So if you're Aces fans, you're pulling for McCracken to get this two-point conversion.
3: Yeah, because here's the problem, though. If you were the one seed, is there a world where Danville and Somerset, I know they got to play each other, but that's the only loss? And all of a sudden, Mayfield's the four seed, and you get them at Steel Stadium in round three? I mean,
4: There's a world of that. 2A is deep.
3: LCA's got two losses.
4: It really is. It's a deep class.
3: I mean, you literally could be at home and host an LCA as a four seed in round three this year.
4: I can't even wrap my head around that.
3: You know, because they got to play Lexington Catholic later on this year too. I mean, that's a tough one.
4: I'm refreshing, Vic. No,
3: you're refreshing.
4: No update.
3: I tell you what, we'll take our short break. We'll come back. Yeah. We'll give you the update. They've got it for two, and we'll talk Alabama, UK. It's Friday Night Lights Out, brought to you by Floor Concepts.
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3: It's Friday Night Lights out here. 102.7 The Game, brought to you by Floor Concepts. Vic Evans, David Clark. We're in the Floor Concepts studios. And Mayfield holds on as they stop the two-point conversion. And they beat McCracken by one in an absolutely barn burner.
4: Yeah, that's a huge win for Mayfield. It's like I told you off the air, Vic. I don't know how much it actually really does affect Catholic, because I do think they kind of control their own destiny. You know, you got to figure Beachwood will probably lose to Covecath. I think Catholic, for me right now, I just see that RPI, they'll be in at number two. Now, that's provided Belfry wins out, right?
3: Like,
4: yeah. So
3: I think if you look at Belfry's schedule,
4: I'd have to do a little more research.
3: It's going
4: to
3: be really tough.
4: So worst case two, I think you're Catholic, you're good to go.
3: It's 2A is right there with 4A. 4A, you know, when you got Boyle and Corbin. And,
4: oh, man, yeah. Highlands,
3: Covecath.
4: Yeah.
3: You know, I don't think
4: throw Paducah in there just on talent alone.
3: Yeah, I think I would lean Covecath being the favorite right now in 4A.
4: I think so.
3: you know, with Boyle, you know, losing. And
4: Boyle got smacked tonight.
3: Yeah, I mean, and Highlands is going to be right there.
4: But again,
3: Cubcast, I think, smacked Highlands in the first game of the year, didn't they?
4: They did, but Boyle, Seneca will be back. Yeah. And Boyle, again, newsflash, you got your best players playing. It makes a difference, or not playing, it does.
3: Well, so, you got, you know, maybe the biggest game in Kroger Stadium, Commonwealth Stadium, UK history, yes, is what I've been telling, is Alabama coming, yes, to town. Since 1923, UK has beat Alabama twice or once?
4: Twice.
3: Okay, I thought it was once.
4: Twice.
3: Okay.
4: They beat them twice. They beat them sometime in the way back in the day, and then beat them in 1997. So
3: is there a case to be made?
4: Well, they have two all-time wins against Bama. It might have been before the date you said. I'm sorry. I might have butchered that.
3: No, it's all right. Is there a case to be made for UK to win tomorrow?
4: Yeah, 100%. Yeah, I think, you know, obviously the Kentucky, I think, you know, Will Stein was very vanilla. You know, I didn't get to be on Live at 5 this week, so we didn't get to kind of break the game down. But
3: I was right. They won in 1922. So if you say since 1922.
4: Yes.
3: Once. 97 and 1922.
4: Right. So here's the thing, Vic. Kentucky was, they didn't show a lot against Youngstown State. But the fact that they dominated, they did what they did while being super vanilla, I think was very impressive. I like Kenny Minchie. I like when he gets his football IQ. You know, I see a lot of that in Draymel Carruthers, right? Like just a high, always knows the right reads, knows how to pre-snap read, is able to identify blitzes coming off the edge, the dump-off passes. Very high-level football IQ from Kenny Minchie. Alabama is going to come in. They're going to have the swagger. They're going to kind of try to deliver the Mike Tyson blow to the Cats early. And I think they're going to try to get that crowd out of the game early. I think that's going to be Alabama's motto. If Kentucky has the ability to punch back and score, I think, Vic, most importantly, Vic, Kentucky's got to be able to score tomorrow in Alabama, because Alabama's quarterback is really, really good. A lot of people are super high on him. But you saw what a good schematic defense – like Indiana did to Alabama last year. I don't think Kentucky is going to be at that level defensively, right?
3: But secondary, I'm worried about.
4: But offensively, Kentucky has to be that team.
3: So if you're going to pick a score, what's your prediction for tomorrow?
4: Listen, I've obviously picked games super well already to start the week. So I've got Kentucky pulling off a big upset, 35-31.
3: Okay.
4: I see a little bit of higher scoring game, and I think Mitchie drives the ball late to win the game.
3: I think Kentucky loses by 21. That's just me. I think Alabama comes in and makes the case. Looking at the top 25, Virginia took down Norfolk State. Louisville hammers Villanova. They're supposed to. Missouri with a 38-21 win over Kansas. You got
4: That was that close, 38-21?
3: Yeah, you got an interesting dynamic tomorrow, and I got to ask you, because you got the Red River Shootout. Texas, you know, plays Oklahoma.
4: No, Ohio State.
3: The Red River Shootout is Texas versus Oklahoma.
4: Yes.
3: The game is Ohio State versus Michigan.
4: Oh, yeah.
3: And now they're crossing over and playing. Yes. Does the Red River Shootout win both games? Does the game win both games, or do they split? How do you see those two games going?
4: You know, I'm a homer.
3: Okay.
4: Let's start with, I think the easy one to pick, I think, is Oklahoma over Michigan.
3: Yeah, because Michigan's terrible.
4: Michigan's not good. Oklahoma dominated that game last year.
3: Oklahoma has one of the best defenses in the country.
4: I like Oklahoma soundly. I'm going, and I'll tell you why. I'm not going Texas because of the SEC. I'm going Texas because if you look at this game in Columbus last year, Texas won every statistical category of the football game except the scoreboard. Now you move that game to Austin. You've got another year for Arch Manning.
3: He's a different quarterback. The game slowed down for him. I look for him to have a monster year.
4: I like Texas by two touchdowns.
3: I like Texas too. I like Texas in that one. That's kind of the game tomorrow. You know, it's a tough one. I think Indiana's got Howard. Do you need any worry?
4: Man.
3: Yeah, I mean, you know, because they play a tough schedule. Let me ask you this. How about Cutter Bowley going into Texas A&M? He had a monster game one. Does Bowley have anything for the Aggies?
4: Welcome to reality, Cutler.
3: Just checking.
4: I think he'll do okay. I mean, in all seriousness, I could see him going for, like, you know, 205, 220, something like that. Probably, like, three touchdowns, two interceptions, something like that.
3: Yeah, you know, and everybody wants to make fun of Notre Dame's schedule. Was it Miami? That, you know, the schedule they play.
4: Nobody.
3: Yesterday, Miami had Florida A&M. That schedule's bad.
4: Nobody's got as bad of a schedule as Indiana. Like, I'm talking as far as good teams in the country. Indiana takes the cake, and it's not close.
3: Yeah, I agree with you.
4: We can't let Cincinnati win another title. Talk all that smack and not play anybody almost, you know, for that first half of the season.
3: Well, that's been Friday Night Lights Out. Dave says UK pulls the upset tomorrow.
4: I say no chance. You're probably right.
3: Bama by 21.
4: Yeah, that's me being a homer, Vic.
3: We'll see you next Friday. I'll probably be on the road. We'll figure out something out Friday. It's been Friday Night Lights Out, brought to you by the Green or Floor Concepts.
4: Congratulations, Aces.

0: fight like hell. 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
3: Rico Dowdle, there could be a real role here with Mike McCarthy. 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

0: live. 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
4: 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Tell City is getting its game on. We're Kentuckiana's sports leader. 1027. 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
8: Hello there. I'm Mark Robbins. The U.S. Open men's final will feature American Ben Shelton after the eighth seed defeated fellow American 11th-seeded Francis Tiafoe in four sets Friday night. Shelton will battle Alexander Zverev for the title, trying to become the first American to win the U.S. Open men's title since Andy Roddick in 2003. And he'll try to do it inside Arthur Ashe Stadium. Shelton describes how he wants to handle things on Sunday.
9: My dad, my mom have sacrificed a lot for me to be in this position today. My dad lost his mom earlier this year, and she's the reason that he was able to play tennis. Without her, you know, there's no Ben Shelton standing here today. So this one is for her. This one is for her, and I'm going to need you guys on Sunday to bring the energy.
8: That is Ben Shelton. The U.S. Open women's final today for Eastern on ESPN. Aryna Sabalenka against Elena Rybakina. Major League Baseball Friday. The Tampa Bay Rays not only get a walk-off win, they walk into the playoffs.
10: A drive deep to left field on its way. Caminero has just sent the Rays to the postseason for the first time in 3 years. The Tampa Bay Rays are the first team to clinch in 2026.
8: That call on 620 WDAE as the Rays win it 3-1 over the Astros to clinch that American League playoff spot. The Brewers get a playoff spot in the National League, whipping the Reds 20-0. Major League Baseball, 7:30 Eastern from Arizona, Rangers and Diamondbacks on ESPN
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0: 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It is me, Rando, with the Irish Hammer, the namesake of Dropping the Hammer. And let's just get it out of the way now, Hammer. Just get it out of the way. We didn't quite beat the books this week for official show plays. Now, I will say, plug in Heavy Pour Sports. If you watched it Friday and Saturday, you got some live bets and you end up beating them. You did beat them collectively. Our show plays, unfortunately, I think we are down one to the books. Down one to the books. We're going to get them this week, though. How did you feel collectively about your plays, though?
1: Well, how's it going, Rando? Good to see you. Collectively, I felt like the reads were there. Obviously, Clemson made me and a lot of other people smarter than me, which is most of them, look like fools. Just didn't bother to show up or bring anything to the party. And then Boston College also, I drank the Bill O'Brien Kool-Aid, and that didn't turn out too well. But I will say we had three what we refer to in the industry as bad beats. We had three games that we had as winners that flipped within the last 2 minutes or less. So
0: bad beats that Scott Van Pelt would be proud of. I mean, they were making the show ESPN late night, Scott Van Pelt bad beats. Yeah. So let's talk about the first one. Long touchdowns, long running touchdowns you don't expect, late field goal. That one kind of ebbed and flowed on us. You're watching the live. We were like, hey, we're not so good. Oh, we're good. We're not so good. And then 2 minutes left, we're like, we might be in it. And then it takes a long distance field goal, I think with under 2 minutes left.
1: Yeah.
0: And we lost that first play. But before we get too deep into the losses, we should celebrate the wins. But let's start how we did last show. And let's talk about what we learned or what we were reminded of. So what did you learn or what did you get reminded of in week one of the college football season, Hammer?
1: Well, I definitely learned Dabo is done. He is completely washed. So
0: cooked.
1: There's no appeal for me with Clemson. I really thought that he would kind of pull stuff together this season after, 7-6 last year. And yes, I know they lost some talent to the NFL because they continually put talent in the NFL. It's not a talent issue. Just look at Clemson's rosters over the years. Dabo just could not do anything, could not get anything going in that game. And I think we also learned that LSU is possibly legit, and they put the entire conference, if not the entire country, on notice, racking up 644 yards of offense and held Clemson to just 145. And, they held them to 10 points last year in this game. They repeated that this year. And this year's game was not particularly close, even with 10 points on the board. It felt like the entire game Clemson could not get out of their own way. So definitely learned that Dabo is cooked. Stick a fork in him. And we may have underestimated Lane Kiffin and that roster down in Baton Rouge.
0: Yes. And, we should be putting that in the – we were reminded that Dabo is done. He's cooked. But we just gave him a little bit of faith because he is a national championship coach. We're like, hey, he bought into the portal thing. He didn't go all out, but maybe he's going to be able to turn around. Absolutely not. So we were reminded Dabo was struggling. And then we learned that he is absolutely done. And if you're in Clemson, you're a Clemson fan right now, you're not tithing. You're not giving to the church. You're sending that stuff straight to the university to pay that $56, $57 million buyout, whatever it is. And this is not a collective college football show, but two programs in the ACC could be paying over $100 million in buyout money because I don't think Norvell or Dabo is back next year.
1: Yeah, but this is the worst loss in Clemson's history under Dabo Swinney. 41 points is the worst loss he's ever had at Clemson. And to your point, 100%. If I have one goal in life going forward, maybe my retirement, which is probably closer than I'm willing to admit. I just want to be an ACC football coach, and they can pay me not to work.
0: Absolutely. Guaranteed money to just suck. And that was the other thing. If you watch the game, if you're a Clemson fan, you had to be frustrated what was on the field. You also had to be frustrated. Like, Dabo just didn't seem to care.
1: Yeah.
0: Like, there was no fire. They were like, he just was just like, you know what? Yeah, we're getting our tail whooped. I almost slipped. We're getting our tail whooped. He didn't seem to care. I truly believe he's going to be in a studio next year. He'll probably do great for NBC or, you know, one of the streaming services or whoever needs somebody to get behind a microphone and a camera and talk about football, but he certainly cannot coach it anymore. I learned that, and this is completely speculation. I have no proof behind this outside of what I saw on the TV screen. I learned that Marcus Freeman may not be directly gambling, probably not directly gambling, but he knew somebody who bet that over. I know for a fact he knew somebody who bet that over because there was zero reason for him to not only like try to move the offense, be throwing the ball on first down. You're up by multiple scores, under 4 minutes, run the clock out, my dude. And he had one thing on his mind. We're getting in that end zone one more again. And guess what? He did and blew that under total right out the water. Marcus Freeman, you suck, dude. That was one. We were going to be even. We were going to be even on the week. We could come on the show and say, you know what? Hey, we didn't beat them, but we tied them. We'll get them next week. Nope. Shout out Notre Dame and Marcus Freeman for screwing that one. All right. I had to get that rant out.
1: No,
0: I had,
1: I'm glad you did that because really that was it was just sitting there watching, like, you know, you had a birthday cake and you're just watching the dog keep just taking bites out of it until it was gone. Or something like that. I don't know. Maybe that doesn't happen to other people. It's just me. But yeah, it was so disheartening because we thought, man, we got this. He'll just run the clock. Nah. Let's go score again, boys.
0: I mean, he put some folks on notice. Notre Dame's good. It's okay. All right, we'll move off that one. Come on. Come on, Martin Freeman. Take a deep, man. Go in. Keep the under. All right. Now, this is a serious question. For the Louisville fan base that's listening right now, did we learn, especially in the second half, that Lincoln Keyholes is a dude and Louisville's pretty good, maybe very good? Or did we learn that Ole Miss ain't as good as we thought and had a 2-touchdown lead late in that game, gave it up, and was a potential decision of to go for 2, which I think was the right decision not to, but that's a different conversation, but was very close to losing that game if Shambliss had to do what he has done last year, take him on a last-second drive. So let me bracket this real quick. Did we learn that Louisville's good, or did we learn that Ole Miss ain't as good?
1: I think the answer to the question is yes.
0: All right.
1: I think Keenholz, because somebody on our weekly show panel bet Keenholz to win the Heisman at 100-1. I think the kid is legit. I think that he obviously, was a major factor in Louisville being able to rally, being down 2 scores. And I think we also learned that Ole Miss's defense probably isn't that good. So that's going to probably yield a lot of overplays with Ole Miss. But you're up 2 touchdowns. You can't give up those big chunk plays repeatedly like they did and just kept getting burned and kept getting burned. I've got to back Ole Miss down a notch or two because I really thought seeing the offense operate, and Lacey did get, you know, banged up, but he came back in. So I don't think that was necessarily a major blow because the offense kept clicking. But that defense, man, that secondary is a sieve. It was, if you're an Ole Miss fan, it was sickening to watch that just evaporate. But you have to give the credit also to Jeff Brohm and Lincoln Keenholz because they didn't stop. They kept hammering, they kept fighting, and they just outplayed Ole Miss the last, you know, 5, 6, 8 minutes, whatever it was, down the stretch and put themselves in a position to possibly win that game. So, that was the game of the week. And I know that's probably not what you and other Kentucky.
0: You know, it was a great game.
1: But I think that was the best game of the weekend. And I feel pretty confident in that pick with having Louisville's the second best team in the ACC.
0: Hammer, you just reminded me that the teaser parlay that I gave out, that hit.
1: It did.
0: So we're even.
1: Yeah.
0: Plus 150 odds. I gave it to you. We're even. Books, you suck again. We're up. All right. I'm taking the easy W's. So if you remember, I gave the Louisville, Kentucky, and the Notre Dame
1: That's right.
0: teaser that was at plus 150. So I put $50 on that thing. It came out pretty good.
1: Yeah.
0: So you reminded me. So yeah, no, it was a great game. It was the game of the week. And I got to watch good football and watch Louisville lose. So I'm 100% good with it. If they would have won, I would have felt less, you know, I would feel less good about it, but they lost. It was quite hilarious. If you were on the Twitter machine with about 6 minutes left to go when they're down 2 touchdowns, every Louisville fan on the internet was talking about how Lincoln Keyholes is terrible. Jeff Brohm is terrible. The defense is terrible. Here we go again. We are supposed to be good. And then a bunch of tweets got deleted or was like, no, I'm just kidding. I was just kidding.
1: They're getting
0: tied up like a minute left. Like, good grief. Y'all need to calm down. But yeah, I think the offense is good. I think Louisville's defense is going to struggle. You talk about Ole Miss's secondary. Louisville's wasn't much better. Old Deuce had himself a field day against that secondary. Louisville's going to have to score a lot of points to compete in some of these bigger ACC games, but they don't have a lot of bigger ACC games.
1: That's right.
0: And episode one, we talked about Louisville's over, and I feel really good about that play.
1: Yeah, me too. Even coming off a loss, and I mean, there's no such thing as we can talk about quality losses and all that other crap. There's no such thing as a quality loss. It's either a loss or it's a win. And so it's going to be an L, no pun intended, down in the books. But going forward, you have to feel good about how they played and hopefully can continue that and just, you know, get a little bit sharper, a little bit better. I hear it's a good thing to cover wide receivers if you're a defensive back. I don't know if there's any scientific evidence to back that up, but that's just a gut feeling. They should try that. But if they can tighten up a little bit defensively, the offense looked really good. And I think they'll continue to be, be a threat in the ACC. And fortunately, the schedule is not overly difficult. They've only got a couple really big games that they're going to have to navigate. And I Louisville fans, I bet you over 9.5 wins at +300. So I believe in Jeff Brohm and Lincoln Keenholz. So
0: just hope that 10th game doesn't have to be a win against Kentucky, because then unfortunately that bet just might not cash when the Cardinals come to Lexington this year. Let's talk about the wins. Let's talk about a couple of the W's. What was your favorite one the week, Hammer?
1: The Baylor Auburn under 58.5 for multiple reasons. One, collectively, us and some friends had a small pension wagered on that bet. So you can't imagine how relieved I was to see it play out the way it did, because I put 5 units on it initially, and then I don't know what happened. This is why I tell you, always check numbers. Always keep an eye on the lines, because somehow this got bet up
0: to 60.5, right?
1: To 60.5 points.
0: It was insane.
1: And I sent a 911 text out to everybody. I said, this Auburn line just moved up. So I turned around and I bet another 5 units on it. So I had 10 units on this game. I'm not going to mention names, but friends of ours from the show also had some pretty significant money on this game. So that was my favorite, not only because we absolutely had the right read and it played out exactly the way that we thought it was going to, but it also brought a wealth of win into my bank account. And that's always a good thing. So hands down, that was my favorite bet of the week. I also have to throw out, and this is not a homer, okay? I had Tennessee first half -27.5. There were 8 minutes to go in the second quarter. It was 14-0 Tennessee. Brando sends me the text. He is pissed off because there's no way this is hitting. There's no way this is going to hit. I'm like, Rando, I sent him the Ted Lasso meme. You got to believe.
0: I pointed
1: to the sign, believe. Tennessee gets a quick touchdown. And then with 18 seconds left in the second half, take it into the end zone. Extra point is good. Halftime score, Tennessee 28, Furman 0. Cash -27.5. You got to believe, Rando.
0: Got to believe. And that's where we love when coaches are gambling, because he 100% knew that he needed 27.5 in the first half.
1: I might have made a call. You never know.
0: Yeah,
1: you don't know what I got.
0: Yeah. He looked down on his Apple Watch and he saw him on the sideline hit there like, all right, we got to score quick. We got to hammer this thing.
1: I was giving him the evil eye. So, you know, you got to put that away. So, yeah, those are my two favorites. Also, the Colorado Georgia Tech under and Colorado +7. Threw that out on the show Wednesday night. So you got to watch Wednesday night. You got to watch Saturday night. gave it. We were 4-0, or I was 4-0. Rando gave out a parlay, all that stuff, cash. We were undefeated on live show plays. So you got to tune in. Got to watch all.

0: So stick with us. We're going to talk about our week two plays. Don't go anywhere. 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
0: 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Let's get into week two official plays. From your boy, the Irish Hammer. I'm going to let you come off the top rope here, Hammer, and pick where you want to start.
16: All right. Well, we're going to come off the top rope, wind that hammer up, and drop it on these books. It's going to be with this is my favorite

0: play on the card. We're going to go to Utah, Rice-Eccles Stadium, where they're already calling the Hogs to come into town because they, like everybody else, has seen that dumpster fire of a team play this year. And when I saw this line, I had to double check it. The first half line is Utah -6.5. I'm going to say that again. The first half spread is Utah -6.5 over Arkansas.
1: At home. Utah's at home.
0: In Rice-Eccles Stadium.
1: It's almost like, what do they know? Like what? It makes zero sense, Hammer. It makes zero sense.
0: And that's part of the reason why I'm going to do it, because they think they know something. I do know something. And Arkansas is terrible. So 12.5 is the official line, which I don't hate that either, because it doesn't cross over that critical number of 14 with a team that's ranked playing a absolute dumpster fire at home. So the 6.5, the line's great. We stay under 7, and that's important. That half point matters. So we just need Utah to be up by a touchdown, not 2 scores. So right there, that's already enticing. And I don't know if you've seen this team this season, if you've ever seen them. They absolutely run the football down people's throats. They are big. They are physical. They control the line of scrimmage. And they want to punish you. They will dominate the line of scrimmage in this game. They're going to put Arkansas in some uncomfortable down and distance situations. It's going to be a field position type game. And, you know, this game being in Salt Lake City is a completely different environment than Fayetteville, Arkansas. So I think Utah comes out flexing. And here's another stat to absolutely love about Utah, Rando. They scored on 5 of their first 6 first half possessions against Idaho. The halftime score was 31-7. So that offense came out of the gate firing, and that's exactly what I want to see with a first half number of 6.5. So I love this play. Even if it's 14-7 and both offenses are kind of stagnant, we cash. If it's 17-7, if it's 21-10, 21-13, any of those numbers, we cash.
1: Yeah, that stat you just gave out about them scoring 5 out of 6 drives, a team that wants to run the ball, like they got to score early, because that first half play gets dangerous for a team that will run the ball because the clock doesn't stop, right?
0: Correct.
1: It's going to keep rolling. It's going to be a quick half. But if they score quick, then that's big. All right, what's your next play, Hammer?
0: All right, next play, we're going to stay out west, and we're going to drop down the border to Nevada, where Montana State Bobcats, yes, that's right, the FCS Montana State Bobcats are taking on Nevada. Line's 2.5 in this game. So real simple, we're below that magic number of 3. And that's exactly the type of play that I look for. All we're asking is Montana State to win this game by a field goal. And I'll just go ahead and tell you right now, Montana State physically can match up with an FBS opponent. This is not a situation where, oh, it's an FCS team, so we can't consider it. Now, Montana is very capable of winning this game. And I think there's a legitimate path to them showing that they're just the better team, period. So I love this game under a field goal. Montana State right now averaging 52.5 points and 472 yards a game. Rando, they're converting at a 65% clip on third down. So I think that kind of offensive efficiency will travel. And I think that this is a great opportunity for them to flex a little bit of FCS muscle and knock off an FBS opponent in their own house. Give me Montana State -2.5 against Nevada.
1: Big play. I mean, it tells you that they're a competitive team just by the line, right? Like there's really no concern about FCS or FBS. It's Montana State's got a good ball club, and Nevada clearly doesn't have a great ball club. So on the, Montana State on the road, -2.5. I like that play. This one, next one, I'm going to ask you about. This one, I don't challenge you a lot. This one confuses me because I just watched Boise State play Oregon very, very close. But you think Memphis can keep it close and cover the 10.5 in Boise. Tell me why.
0: Well, I got it at 10.5. I think the numbers, I think it opened at 8.5, 9. It moved to 9.5. I got it at 10.5. Part of it's the number, because we moved through a critical number, a of 10. Mm-hmm. So that means it's two touchdowns or it's a touchdown, two field goals. It could possibly be 2 to 3 scores to get that number right. And I agree with you. Boise 100% deserves respect for the way they stood toe to toe with Oregon and really made them sweat. That going into Austin and playing, I don't care what kind of Oregon team, but especially a good Oregon team with a Heisman candidate at quarterback, that's impressive. So I absolutely tip my hat and recognize that, that's a good football team because they gave Oregon everything that they wanted. But here's my concern about that, Rando, is did the market overreact to how good Boise looked in that game? And are we disrespecting Memphis as not necessarily a cupcake, but as a clear step down in talent? I kind of think it did. Memphis has already proven they can go on the road and win, right? They knocked off UNLV. Now, I know UNLV is not Boise, but they've already been on the road, and they've won a big game that they were dogs in. UNLV was favored in that game, 2.5, 3.5 points. I yield that Boise's probably the better team, but I don't think they're 10 points better than Memphis. Charles Huff has won the hearts of a lot of football fans across the country, and me being from East Tennessee, I don't ever want to say anything good about Memphis. I think Memphis is live in this game. I don't think they win it, but I like the fact that we're looking at a double digit. In my case, a double digit. It may be 9.5. I will tell you right now, gamble responsibly. Don't wager more than you're willing to lose as entertainment, but also don't be afraid to bump a line. I'm certainly not. This was sitting at 9.5. I bumped it up. I bought a point. I got 10.5. Still got a really good price. I think this game is going to come down to maybe one score. I like Memphis in this one. I'm not going to chase it any farther than where it is right now. I wouldn't touch it anything under 10, but Boise allowed 497 yards in its opener. Memphis is averaging 471 yards a game through two games. So getting double digits against a defense that's given up 500 yards a game with this offense, yeah. I like Memphis to cover that big number.
1: Memphis did go across the country and play at UNLV and left with the W.
0: Sure did.
1: And we think UNLV is a pretty good football club this year. So I see it happening. I also might be overreacting to Boise State because we really thought that Dan Lanning and this Oregon team was going to come out ready for a national championship campaign and lay it to Boise State. And that's not what happened. It was a late game heroics from Dante Moore that able to get them across the line.
0: Yeah.
1: But two things be true at once.
0: Yeah. And Boise's always played Oregon tough. Going into that game Saturday, Boise was 3-1 all time against Oregon. So it's not like that they, because you just have some team's number. Like you guys, Kentucky has had Florida's number for a while. It took Tennessee years to get over that hump with them. And you guys,
1: even the Stoops era, we had Ole Miss. Like, we should not be playing with Ole Miss. Stoops could, for some reason, at least win or play close with Lane Kiffin and Ole Miss.
0: Yeah, I remember that game because Ole Miss was favored by 10, and you guys got the field goal cut it to 7 or the touchdown to cut it to 3. I can't remember how it played out, but covered that spread. So sometimes you just play well against certain teams, and I think that may be the case with Boise versus Oregon. And that's not to say that Oregon's not good and can't, live up to the expectation and the hype. I think they can, but we may see that further down the road. I'm just not sold that Boise was that good and they're that much of a favorite over a Memphis team that I have seen with my own two eyeballs absolutely be efficient. And I'll tell you right now, those kids would run through a wall for Charles Huff, man. You got to love that guy. So give me Memphis cover.
1: There it is.
0: 10.5.
1: All right. I asked you to convince me. You have convinced me. But like Hammer said, quick caveat, don't be a dummy with your money. Bet responsibly. But again, last week I gave you a parlay, a teaser that gave me 5 points on the side that I liked. 5 points. I put three teams together that I liked. It was plus 150. I made $200, right? It's like I put it in a place where I was comfortable. I wanted to get on the Kentucky game. I didn't know if Stein could pull a 24.5 point spread in game one. He did, shout out. But I didn't know. I wasn't comfortable with it. So I wasn't dummy with my money. I was like, I want to get into it. Here's $50, but here's a line that I like. Guess what? It hit far away from what the books told me I should bet at the 24.5. I got it at 17, right? But I feel comfortable with it. So don't be afraid to do that, like Hammer said. I think he said last show, don't let anybody bully you from doing bet how you want to. We're just giving you the parameters of why we think a certain bet will hit or will not hit. Speaking of books not making sense, though.
0: Okay.
1: Oklahoma at Michigan, -5.5. Did they not watch what we watched where the Big Ten had to give Michigan an extra chance to beat Western Michigan? Like, it was a late game. Maybe the books were asleep, Hammer. I know they're already in Vegas, so, you know, and Vegas never sleeps. But maybe the books were sleeping. Because how the heck are they telling me Oklahoma's only going to win by 6 points?
0: I thought this line would be 2 scores. 8.5, 9.5, maybe even 10.5. So I don't know which team the odds makers didn't watch last week. I don't know if they didn't watch Oklahoma or if they didn't watch Michigan, but they didn't see something. Oklahoma is by far a better football team, especially on defense. You know, Michigan's claim to fame and always been physical, control the line, you know, run the ball, don't make your quarterback have to be the savior. Man, if there is a team in college football that is built to stand up to that attack, it is Oklahoma. This defense, my goodness, I think as high as collectively all of us have been on Oklahoma, Rando, I don't know if we're high enough on them. This is exactly the kind of fight that Oklahoma wants to have, because if Oklahoma gets Michigan behind the chains and they can send some pass rush and some blitz, Bryce Underwood's in trouble. So, again, I'm looking at numbers, right? So we're under a touchdown, which is 6 points, so we're at 5.5, and we're also under that key number in the betting world of 7. So we're not asking Oklahoma to win by 10 or more points. A simple touchdown gets it done. And just like we saw in the Notre Dame game that cost us our under bet, a pick six can absolutely break your back.
1: Yes.
0: It's demoralizing, and you can't expect it. You can't plan for it. I wouldn't be shocked if we see a defensive touchdown out of Oklahoma in this game. So, you know, ideally we want to see Oklahoma control field position, limit the explosive plays, you know, the plays that you get after the clocks hit zero, you know, that kind of stuff, and force Michigan to have to be aggressive, because that's when they'll make mistakes and that's when Oklahoma can really expose them. So I don't necessarily know we're going to see a lot of points in this game. I think something like a 27-17 type score is what we'd be looking at, which will easily clear that 5.5, which leads me to this. I like the under in this game also at 45.5. I got it a little higher because I ticked it up, and I'm about to give you a parlay in this game that I absolutely love. So I like the under. I think the Oklahoma side and the under kind of tell the same story. We expect Oklahoma's defense going to be a major factor in this game. I don't think Michigan can consistently generate explosive offense. I think they'll get their shots. You can always have a busted coverage. You don't play a run right, that kind of thing. They're talented. They've got good athletes. This Oklahoma team's just better. So, again, they don't have to score a ton of points. 27-17, that's 44. That's an under. 24-17, that's 41. That's an under. 27-14, that's 41. That's an under. So all these potential outcomes clear this number. And I just don't see either one of these teams just being explosive offensively. So I like Oklahoma with the -5.5. I like the total to go under the number. And so Rando just gave you an example of a teased down number or an alt spread or an alt total. I got this twice. I got Oklahoma -2.5. That's a win by a field goal and under 48.5 points. Then I found another line that had Oklahoma. I could put Oklahoma -2.5 with an under 49.5. So I cleared important numbers with the spread, and I stayed under some critical numbers with the total. So I absolutely love that parlay. I like both the plays straight up, and I think Michigan is in some serious trouble when Oklahoma comes rolling in. Michigan only managed 276 yards and turned it over 3 times against Western Michigan, Rando. Not Ohio State, not Indiana, not Texas, not USC, not Miami, Western Michigan, that powerhouse from the MAC. They converted on 30% of third down. Now you're going to step up and play an Oklahoma team that just fished a shutout? I don't think so, Scooter. Give me the Boomer Sooners all day long over Michigan in the Big House.
1: 100%. I got that same parlay. I did not get at 2.5. The odds that I got from Fanatics was 3. So that hook might get me, but like you said, I just don't think it's anywhere close to 3. And I got the same under that you had. They're just shy of 50. But again, that's plus money. You're two bets that we feel really good about. You put them together and you give yourself a little cushion to make a little bit of money. That seems like one that you can have some confidence in, a lot of confidence in. I don't get it. It's one of those ones that makes you scratch your head. Like, do they know something? I don't. And Hammer just told you, even if they know something, it ain't enough. They don't know enough because, man, that Michigan team looks like absolute cheeks and Oklahoma looks good. Let's go ahead and get to a break. Next up, we're going to cover a handful more official plays, including one for the Tennessee Volunteers. And then we're going to discuss Louisville, Kentucky, Indiana, and the biggest game of the week, Texas, Ohio State. Don't go anywhere. Stick with us. 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
5: Scott Graham here from Westwood One. 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Ryan Ratke and Mike Golic have the call on Sunday Night Football.
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0: 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All right, let's go through these bets so we can talk about the schools we really care about. The next one up, Hammer, NDSU at Air Force. NDSU has looked great. I really like this bet at -2.5. I want to know if the altitude scares you, because I lived in Fargo, super flat, no altitude. I've also lived in Colorado Springs, not super flat, mile high, hard to breathe. Are you concerned with NDSU going there? Much better team, in my opinion. But do you think the elements affect NDSU in this game?
1: I think it can. I think they're going to have to acclimate to the altitude, the climate. The climate's not so different, but just being in the mountains is just going to have a different look, a different feel. And, you know, Air Force creates a unique handicap because of the style of football they play, right? It's that triple option. It's tough to defend, especially when you're not used to seeing it. But here's the thing. Tim Polasek used to be offensive coordinator at Wyoming. Guess who Wyoming played consistently because they were in the same conference? That would be Air Force. So he's aware and has a leg up on any, just about any other coach, because he knows what that offense looks like. He knows what Air Force's tendencies and style of play are. So I think that's advantage North Dakota State. Also, possessions are going to be very valuable in this game. Assignment discipline becomes very critical. If you're sloppy defensively, Air Force can make you look absolutely stupid. Trust me, I sat in Neyland Stadium and watched us have to go to double overtime and win on a missed two-point conversion by Air Force to win that game several years ago. But NDSU is exactly that team, Rando. They are physical, they are disciplined, and they're going to stay home. They execute at a high level. Their quarterback is smart, high football IQ, can make all the throws. I trust NDSU in this matchup. I think they're the better overall team. And there again, we're staying under that critical number of three. So we don't need the NDSU to go in there and blow Air Force out. We just need them to go in there and play their style of football, play disciplined football, and win this game by field goal. The biggest danger is Air Force controlling possession, shortening the game up, and then putting it into position where we're in the same boat we were in last week with a few of those where it's down to the fourth quarter and who knows what's going to happen. But North Dakota State's only allowed 7 points in two games. And unlike Air Force, they're very balanced offensively. They've got over 400 yards passing and 337 yards rushing. So if Air Force forces them out of one aspect of the game, they can rely on the other. If North Dakota State can control the line of scrimmage and limit Air Force on big runs, they got nothing else. I like the Bison in this one. I think they're legit at FBS level. Give me North Dakota State -2.5 against the Air Force Academy.
0: I like it. As you're talking, I'm in the book right now. Like, oh, I missed that one. I'm laying bets down as we speak. So now I got to pull back up my show notes. Okay, I'm there. Sorry. Next, we got your Tennessee Volunteers, Georgia Tech. Now, this line has moved way up. Yep. I believe you got in at it at 9.5. Last time I looked, it was 13.5. Walk us through what you're comfortable with on this game, because Tennessee, like you said, covered for us first half last week. Offense looked great. Faison, Brandon looked pretty good game one. Georgia Tech regressed over from the last 2 years. Did not look very good. Loses to Colorado. So how do you feel about Tennessee covering that big number, and where are you comfortable at stopping? Or where should we?
1: Yeah. As soon as this line came out, I took out all of the boys' scholarship money and emptied their savings account, took out a loan, a third mortgage, and I've got a car for sale. Because 9.5 against what I saw out of this Georgia Tech team, who lost to Colorado at home, Tennessee all day for me, -9.5. Now, unfortunately, that number's gone. So that leaves you a couple options here. You can either put this in a parlay with something that you feel really strongly about. you can tease it down. A 6-point teaser would put this at -3.5. So that would be an option. And I don't know, man. I want to sit here and tell you that, yeah, Tennessee's going to go in there and beat the snot out of them. And I do think that happens. But what I think is going to happen and what I'm willing to bet on is two different things. Tennessee's a far better team. They have the ability to create separation on both sides of the ball here. Georgia Tech can be dangerous enough offensively that Tennessee can't go in there just nonchalant, walk and sleepwalk through it. But I think over the four quarters, Tennessee's athleticism and advantage in just about every position on the field and their depth, that's going to come through. So I love it at 9.5. I thought it was okay in the 12.5, 13.5 range. I don't want to go any higher than 2 scores because it's away. It's a true freshman, although uber talented, accounted for 5 touchdowns week 1. It's his first road start, and I just cannot back a number that big. So I would – it's a stay away for me at anything over 13, 12.5, 13.5, something like that. And even that I'm not super confident in. So I would either tease it, I would parlay it and get a better number, or I would just stay away. I don't think there's really any value betting Georgia Tech plus 13.5 points either. So at that line for me, it's either a parlay or teaser piece, or it's a stay away.
0: Yeah. Here's the stat that I'm leaning on, and I feel confident about the bet at the numbers you gave out, even absent whatever happens with Faison. Even if he struggles a little bit in his first road start, Colorado ran the ball for 183 yards against Georgia Tech.
1: Mm-hmm.
0: 183 yards. Colorado, in case you don't know, Tennessee's run game, offensive line, and running backs, substantially better than Colorado's. 10x better than Colorado's.
1: Yeah.
0: They might have 300 yards rushing by the end of this game.
1: Yeah. Well, they had 329 against Furman, so they've already eclipsed 300 yards rushing. So
0: yeah,
1: yeah,
0: they just
1: it's very tantalizing.
0: I mean, yeah, legit. If Georgia Tech can't stop the run, and I don't see how Tennessee doesn't average a good 4 or 5 yards a carry based off what we saw from Georgia Tech. Yeah, it's going to be a long day for Tech. And again, Faison's not going to have to do a lot. You know, play action. He'll take a couple shots down the field. Just to kind of get him used to it. But this is going to be a heavy run game unless Georgia Tech can show they can stop it, which against Colorado, who, in case also you don't know, not really known to be a smacky-in-the-mouth type football team. I know they said Prime changed the way he's doing things now. And again, two things can be true. He can change the way he did things. He also can not do it as good as Tennessee's going to do it. So
1: that's right.
0: I like that one. Georgia Tech is in for a long day. Back-to-back home losses to start the season is going to be rough. Okay, so you want to hold the parlay for the end of the show? Because I think that's all for official show plays.
1: Yeah, the only other one I wanted to throw out there, and this is one I know you kind of raised an eyebrow at, which I'm surprised, man, because this is like your hometown team of sorts.
0: I spent some time on this practice field back in the Skip Holt days. USF, go Bulls, baby.
1: Yeah, that's right. So we've got South Florida at Army. I think the line is down to 3.5, if I'm not mistaken. I grabbed it at +4.5 with South Florida. And Army's always tough to handicap because their style of play, again, it reduces possessions. The service academies are tough to handicap. But that's also kind of why I like having better than a field goal with South Florida. I think this is going to be a field goal game. And I know a lot of people saw USF, they only won 19-9 last week, and it looked kind of rough without, you know, Alex Golish and Byron Brown and all that. But athletically, they should be a mismatch against Army. And I just don't think I think, again, the market's buying too heavily on what Army did last week versus what they probably really are. It's one thing to flex on an FCS team. It's another thing to flex on an FBS team in a pretty strong group of five teams. So I think it's going to be an ugly football game, and that's okay because you know what? Ugly dogs still cash. So give me USF +4.5. It's more of a numbers play. Plus, I think the market's overvalued Army. I think USF even has a shot to win this game outright, Rando.
0: Yeah, I hope they do. The thing that gave me pause is I thought we were going to see, you know, like we did in Kentucky, Will Stein coming out. Brian Hartline's supposed to be this guru offensively. I mean, Brian Hartline is, they say, the reason why Ohio State has been wide receiver U, right? I was expecting more from USF against FIU, right? So that's why. But it was his first game. Maybe get some of them, you know, get some things figured out. Army is going to be weird. I like the play. How do you like the over-under in that one?
1: I lean under, but again, I think you have to be careful just because if Army does get things clicking and they start running downhill, they can be a problem. And, you know, this could be a 30-point blowout. I could be completely wrong on this, but I don't know. It's more of a number play for me with the 4.5 because that's a wonky line to begin with. And I think you're going to see a better showing out of South Florida. And I think you're going to see Army come back down to earth a little bit. They're not going to score 70 on South Florida. That ain't happening.
0: All right, the big one, Texas, Ohio State. Not an official play. Who knows what's going to happen this one? We know it's supposed to be, should be one hell of a ball game. What are your thoughts for Texas, Ohio State, Arch Manning saying when we've been waiting?
1: Well, I mean, obviously this is two teams that have, you know, national championship expectations, not even aspirations at this point. I think both these teams expect to be standing at the end of the season. And I mean, it's a top five matchup. This is by far one of the biggest marquee games that we will see this year. And we had this game last year, which was kind of ugly, kind of a rock fight, lower scoring, and Ohio State prevailed. So Texas has got the, you know, they've got the revenge factor going for them. They get them at home, and both these offenses are capable of lighting up the scoreboard. I'm kind of going against what everybody else is going in this game. I'm leaning Ohio State in this one. And this line's tight. I think it's, 1.5 right now as we're sitting here on a Wednesday. Yeah, it's 1.5. Texas minus 1.5. The over-under is sitting at 49.5. I don't have an official play on this, even though I have bet it. I made this call back in the summer when our producer Drew and I were doing preview shows. I predicted Ohio State would win in Austin. I'm standing by that. I bet Ohio State money line. Forget the points. I think they can win this game outright. And I do think with all this offensive firepower, with all these receivers and these quarterbacks and this running game and these lines, I don't think we get that many points. I think it's going to be an under game too. Neither are official plays. Don't have to play them just because I give them out anyway. Do what you want to do. It's your money. And be responsible with it. Bet only what you can afford to lose or are comfortable entertaining yourself with, right? I just think it's Ohio State, man. I think they've got, as good as Texas roster is, I think they've got a better roster, and I think they've got a little bit better head coach. And I don't like to say that often about anything to do with Ohio State and suck IU, but I think that could be the difference. This could be a field goal game, go either way, but I don't know. It's maybe more gut than anything, but I lean Ohio State.
0: Yeah, I think Arch Manning is going to be a dude. I think this is his coming out party to show everybody that he's going to be a dude. He looked great last week, but this is the real competition. All that being said, that's going to be a tough game to win. I think Ohio State wins as well. I said I think Saban is the Heisman, is the guy I'm picking to win the Heisman because everything around him. Arch has a lot of things around him too. Coleman's an absolute stud, but it's year one with him, right? So he's got to take some time to really connect. By the time we get in the SEC play, it will happen. But I also lean Ohio State as well. All right, so we'll rapid fire this. We talked about Louisville already. We think they look good. They played Villanova. That spread is 36.5. Staying away from it, me personally, who knows if they're going to be able to cover that number. I don't know if we're going to get a lot of starters playing Villanova late in that game. That's a lot of points to be had. Any particular feelings about that Louisville game? Hammer, you're just staying away completely.
1: Yeah, I'm staying away just because, you know, the spread is massive and, you know, Louisville's coming off that loss and they're going to win the game ticked off and they're probably going to take it out on Villanova and they're probably going to beat the crap out of them. I do like the over. I haven't bet it yet, but I'm probably going to talk myself into it because it's 55.5. And honestly, Rando, I mean, Louisville might get 50 of it themselves. And, you know, like a 49-10 or a 45-14, 45-13, something like that, all those are more than 56. So, you know, Louisville's going to have to do the heavy lifting, but I think this number can get there. I think this game can go over the total. I'm just afraid to lay that many points really with anybody because Villanova's not a pushover FCS team. Obviously, there's going to be clear talent discrepancy on the field. Louisville's going to be much more talented. I think they're going to score a lot of points, maybe even in the 50s. They may cover this total by themselves. So if I were going to do anything with this game, Louisville fan, be happy with a huge win. I like over 55.5. No play for me officially.
0: Okay. So we are leading into the Kentucky pregame show, Kentucky, Alabama, SEC Nation in Lexington. 10.5-point dogs Kentucky is to Bama. I believe they came out ranked 12th in the AP poll this week. We should not win this ball game. We being Kentucky. Top to bottom, Alabama is better than Kentucky. The roster is better. But you know what's not better? And this ain't me saying it. Go check the interwebs. GTS, Google it. Kentucky's O-line is better than Alabama's O-line. Now they got to put together on the field. But if we can run the ball, Alabama has struggled running the ball under DeBoer, especially the last 2 years. If Kentucky can run the ball, and that's not just the running backs. That's Minshew. That's CJ. It's all of them. Patterson. If we can run the ball and keep it out of Alabama's offensive hands, use the crowd to our advantage, we can win this ball game. I'm not telling you to bet it. I'm not even saying take the 10.5. You got to see it to believe it. I got to see it to believe it. But like Hammer told me in the first half of Tennessee Furman, believe. And I do believe. And if you're a Kentucky fan, get your tail to Lexington. Believe too. Cheer it on. Go to the State Line Co. tailgate. Do all the things. Get boozed up. Get loud. Do what Will Stein said. Make it the loudest game in Kentucky history. Stripe it out, because you should believe we have a chance to win this game. Time will tell. We are a few sleeps away to find out if we can win it or will win it. But yes, we can win this game. We have the tools. Will Stein knows DeBoer for his UW days. This is not something Will Stein hasn't seen. He doesn't have the same talent right now that he did at Oregon. And yes, he lost that game by 3 in the playoff to Washington. That just tells me he's pissed off and wants that get back. Will Stein can do it. Kentucky can do it. Will they do it? We will find out. But you should at least believe, no official play, but feel good about it. Will Stein, these cats, going to have a shot to keep it close against Bama. That is our time, though. Thank you for listening. 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This is the week we're beating the books. We're getting back on top. We smacked in week one. We were just okay. Week two. Now, boom, into week three. I guess technically college football 26, week two, our third episode. We're getting back. Hammer, appreciate you giving us the numbers like you always do to make sure we can beat the books. Bet responsibly. We will see you next week. Peace.
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5: 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A little revenge on the minds of the Longhorns, who lost to the Buckeyes 14-7 a year ago in Columbus. Texas quarterback Arch Manning dealt with that loss and all the pressures. And Mike Harge of AM 1300, The Zone in Austin, says Manning's a cool dude who is comfortable being that guy or not.
6: He's just a person that loves football, wants to be successful. He loves Austin, Texas. He loves being a Texas Longhorn, and he just loves the game of football. So he's used to the hype and the conversation. All he wants to do is go out there and play well.
5: That's Mike Harge earlier on ESPN Radio's Game Night. Texas and Ohio State will kick off 7:30 Eastern on ABC and the ESPN app. And we've got two playoff qualifiers for you in Major League Baseball from Friday. Tampa Bay gets in the American League, beating Houston 3-1. Brewers make it in the National League after thumping Cincinnati 20-0.
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0: SEC player. He is an all SEC type of player, and he can contribute. And that's what we're going to need today. When we get to talking about Alabama's offense, what we got to do to stop it, I'm not going to give it away now. But if we can maintain that, he got the snap count last week. How many is he going to get this week?
1: And he knows what this is about, right? I think that's what I love about it as well, too, where we talk about new guys that are in and we're trying to mesh some of those guys together. Alex Safari knows what this is all about. He knows what it's like to play inside Kroger Field with a huge game, big crowd, loud, all that. So I love that as well, too, as far as he goes. So, all right, we're going to take it one step the other side. We're going to go to Stinney Snaps, tell you a little bit about the offense from last week to this week. We'll let Logan break down a play for us. 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
11: Kickout, man. Willie follows up behind him and takes two for one. What does that mean? The outside linebacker, he goes, squares him up perfectly. Face mask is right down the center of his numbers. He takes him and drives him into a corner that is coming down to try to fit the run. Two for one. CJ Baxter bumps it. It's a touchdown. Why is that important? Joe Sloan has already shown that he can make all of the easy plays, that the plays that were installed in day one counter. Everybody in the SEC runs that play, correct?

0: anything quite like that magnificent Winona in Ashland, Kentucky. 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
0: At Kroger Field, Keys to the Game with Jeff Okoro. Jeff, clearly it would be great if the Wildcats could get off to the kind of start they got off to last week.
4: Yeah, that would be awesome. But to me, the biggest key is Kentucky has to stop Alabama's running game. They've had a problem with that for basically the last two seasons. They simply haven't been able to run the football. They ran for 20 yards against Indiana and 20 yards against Georgia. So if Kentucky can keep them under like 70 yards, I think they got a great shot.
0: What kind of a test for these young Kentucky linebackers?
4: You know, they've got the kid Daniel Hill, and he's kind of a bulldozer, 235 pounds. But to me, it's keeping Russell within the pocket, because that's the key. Last week, he was able to get outside and just have clear running. He led the team in rushing. He 86 yards rushing. So he's a guy that can get out of the pocket. He's not run guard, but he can run.
0: Well, I mentioned a good start last week. It was not only C.J. Baxter's two touchdown runs, but it was a Kentucky defense getting the ball back for the Wildcat offense. So, yeah, I think if they pick up where they left off, you've got a pretty good shot. But now you've got to throw even more wrinkles, I would think, at Alabama.
4: Yes, Kentucky very vanilla last week. They really stayed in kind of a cover two or cover three the entire game. We saw, from my count, two twist stunts up front. They are going to be stunting against this offensive line. They're all new guys, especially with their best player, Carroll, out the right guard. So it's going to be, Kentucky's going to try to confuse them and try to get in the seams and get pressure on that quarterback.
0: They target the tight ends 10 times, complete yep. nine. Do you think we see that again today?
4: I do. The strength of this defense is their secondary. So I think you're going to see a lot of underneath throws and make the safeties come up and make a stop. And when they start cheating up, that's when you try to hit Nick deep.
0: Counting it down to kickoff inside 7 minutes on the UK Sports Network.
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0: Wildcats leading it 17-13. And I think Stein said it all, Jeff. It's an SEC football game. Not pretty, not clean, but they're banging.
1: And the defense is really playing well. Dick, 16 rushes for Alabama in the first half for 5 total yards. I mean, that is a wow stat.
0: Yeah, and you factor in college football, as you know, the sack yardage goes against your rushing yards, but the sacks are as damaging, or more so than a no gain in the running attack. Jeff, the defense, the Kentucky defense, I think, is winning at the line of attack. Do you see it that way?
1: Yeah, yes, the defense is, Alabama has really held up well against Kentucky's rush, too. Kentucky only has 61 yards on 20 carries, but you know, one mistake by C.J. Works, and it ends up getting 3 points for Alabama when he jumps off sides. But other than that, the defense is playing just fantastic football. You get 2 turnovers and a touchdown for your defense.
0: And breaks there at the end of the half. You got to make that stand up, don't you?
1: Yeah, and again, that was a wonderful 1 minute or 35 second offense. It was played just right. You were able to get that extra 9 yards to make it a much easier kick for your kicker, and you're able to get three points out of that to give you that 4-point cushion at the half.
0: Yeah, and if you had the defensive delay of game on your bingo card, you're a winner. You heard Stein's comments about Kenny Minchie. What did you see?
1: You know, I think that they're going to have to give Malachi some help at right tackle, because he is just getting really... Yonte Pierre is one of their best players out there at the edge, and he's beaten Malachi pretty good in the passing situation. So you're going to have to put a tight end over there or chip him with a running back to give him some help. Other than that, they have to find some room in this passing game. They only have 61 yards rushing, but only 86 throwing to football, so this is a slugfest.
0: Stein asked for help from this crowd. This is as good as we've seen in a while, isn't it?
1: Yeah, it's a really nice crowd. I just, you know, it's one of those games where if you like offense. Look, Alabama has a fumble, 4 sacks, and 2 interceptions. So if you're a defensive guy, you got to love that.
0: Well, defense was the name of the game early. Kentucky, 10-11 to go first quarter. Humphrey Grace with a pass deflection, goes 2 yards, falls into the end zone, makes it 7-0 Wildcats. Bama came right back with a pick 6 to tie things up. And it was Henry Boyer getting his first TD as a Wildcat, 20 yards from Minchie, 14-10. Field goals after that, a couple for Alabama. And then right here at the end, as Jeff said, Kentucky perfectly works the clock and gets 3 at the buzzer, 17-13. Wildcats lead it. Darren's got scores and highlights from around the country next on the UK Sports Network.
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5: Taking advantage of three Alabama turnovers. They lead 17-13 over the Tide at the break. I'm Darren Hedrick with you in our UK Sports Network studios. And while the Cats and the Tide take their halftime break, we'll go around and see what's happening around campus. It's UK at the half.
9: Kentucky football jerseys look a little different this year, thanks to a new patch focusing on UK Invests. Associate Vice President for Student Financial Stability, Paul McKinney, explains more about the program.
10: UK Invest is a first of its kind initiative that helps students build financial confidence through education, investing in, and also other areas that we know will help them be successful while attending the University of Kentucky. So students can earn up to $250 a semester in four different categories. So obviously financial wellness is one of them, student involvement, student financial wellness, and employability skills.
9: Associate Vice President for Partnerships, Heath Price, is excited to promote the initiative in such a novel way.
11: This is the first time where SEC schools have had an opportunity to put a brand on jerseys, and different schools have taken different paths. I think we're really excited to be able to lean in on a program that really demonstrates the investment that the University for Kentucky desires to make each and every day into the Commonwealth and into the students and staff that we serve. So as we look back now, we have a few years of the demonstrated success of the program, the involvement of our students across the population with over 18,000 UK students that are participating, and those students having earned close to $3 million of investment from the university into those brokerage accounts that the students hold.
9: But the impact goes far beyond a dollar amount.
10: Now, the data from the program certainly has demonstrated it does more than just teach students about healthy financial habits or having a brokerage account. Students that participate in UK Invest demonstrate on average a higher GPA and better retention rates as compared to their peers.
9: By investing in the students who will work, lead, and serve across the state in the future, UK stays true to its mission to advance Kentucky.
11: This is just a demonstrable way that the university is trying to bring both the wellness and education around finances, but also that tangible experience that students can touch and understand and learn while they're here to build skills that are going to help them when they leave here and to help them be citizens that contribute to the success of the Commonwealth.
9: To learn more, visit ukinvests.uky.edu. For UK at the Half, I'm Amy Jones-Timoney.
5: Thank you very much, Amy. Again, Kentucky leads number 12, Alabama, 17-13 at halftime. Coming up, we'll take a look at scores and highlights from around the SEC and check in on some big upsets around the top 25. This is the UK Sports Network.
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17: Kentucky on top of number 12 Alabama, 17-13 at halftime. Let's get to some finals from earlier today. It was a tight first half between Arizona State and Texas A&M. The Aggies come in ranked number 10 in the nation. The second half, though, is a rout for the Aggies as they use the defensive plays to pull away from the Sun Devils.
18: To the left of Bowley. Swing!
19: Oh, and he got it! Intercepted! Julio Humphrey down the sideline! Touchdown, Aggies! Wow!
17: Andrew Monaco in an excited Aggies booth on the call there from the Texas A&M Sports Network. 48-20, Texas A&M gets the win. Michigan coming off that controversial win over WMU last week, hosted Oklahoma. The Sooners come in flying high. They were ranked to number 11 in the latest AP poll. But it was stingy defense and the ground game that helped the Wolverines upset the Sooners in the Big House.
20: Good throw from Bryce. Goes QB run here on this play. Bryce Underwood with some room. Comes to the near side. Bryce Underwood 20, 15, 10. Bryce going for the pylon. Touchdown, Wolverines. Bryce Underwood with a 38-yard quarterback run, and Michigan takes a 6-0 lead here at the Big House.
17: Michigan's Dave Karsh from Learfield on the call there as the Wolverines upset the Sooners 17-10. Other scores around the SEC, they're in the third quarter. Mississippi State leading at Minnesota 28-6. Vanderbilt at home against Delaware, about 2 minutes left in the first half. Commodores on top of the Delaware Blue Hens, 14-3 the score there. And Campbell has the early 3-0 lead on Florida with 12 minutes left in the first quarter. Big upset in the top 25 as number 6 Oregon falls on the road at Oklahoma State, 39-31. The Eric Morris era gets their first signature win there in Stillwater, Oklahoma. They had lost to Tulsa last week. Come back and knock off a top 6 Oregon team this afternoon, 39-31, the final score there. Coming up later this evening, you've got number 1 Ohio State at number 4 Texas, number 8 LSU, number 9 Ole Miss, number 18 Tennessee, all in action as well. We'll get you back to Kroger Field right after this as Kentucky leads 17-13 on the UK Sports Network.
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1: Scott Graham here from Westwood One. 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Ryan Ratke and Mike Golic have the call on Sunday Night Football.
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18: 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Gotta be that secret recipe chili, right? 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It's Skyline time.
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0: 17-yard gain on 2nd and 9 for Kentucky. And how about the protection for Mitchie?
1: That time really good. Malachi stood up well.
0: 1st and 10, Kentucky. Quick throw at the right flat. Rodriguez again, but he's tackled from behind as he was trying to turn the corner and head upfield. Woodson, the linebacker, got out there to make the stop. Gain of 2. 6 catches today for Rodriguez, and it'll be 2nd and 8 for Kentucky from its own 30-yard line.
1: Well, I tell you, Tom, you look at Caleb Woodson, 6'3", 240, but he's got some speed. I mean, I know that was kind of behind Willie a little bit, but he ran him down.
0: Transferred in from Virginia. Several transfers in the defensive front 7 for Alabama. 11 new defensive linemen and linebackers between transfers and freshmen in that front group for the Tide. Front 7. Mitchie under center. Anderson going in motion left. Hand off Patterson. Straight ahead for not much. It's to the 32.
1: Man.
0: It'll be 3rd down and 6 for Kentucky. 17-13, the Cats lead it. A little over 12 minutes to play here in the third quarter. Kentucky just 1 out of 8 on 3rd downs today.
1: Got Jordan Knox in there at right guard for Shibola on this series.
0: For a game and a half, Alabama opponents are 1 of 17 on 3rd downs against this Crimson Tide defense. 3rd and 6 here for Kentucky. Trips right. Tight end left. Mitchie from the gun. Blitz coming. Mitchie in trouble. Sacked. Woodson came in off Mitchie's right side, got around his man, and gobbled up Mitchie before he could set and look downfield.
1: Well, they actually just brought one too many. There's just not enough guys on that side to block.
0: Loss of 9 back to the 23.
1: That was an all-out blitz. They brought linebacker and the edge on that side, and they had a down lineman, so 3 against 2.
2: Jerseys for the scrimmage kick formation.
0: Kentucky managed 1 first down, but now punting from the Kentucky 23. Logan Williams back deep for Alabama. O'Hara the punter, sliding to his right. End over end punt. Not a long one, but Williams comes up and fields it at the 42-yard line.
1: They have got to find a punter.
0: 37-yard punt for Kentucky. Timeout on the field, 10:58 to play. It's quarter number 3. It's Kentucky 17, Alabama 13 on the UK Sports Network.
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0: Position after the exchange of punts, the Crimson Tide are at their own 41-yard line, trailing at halftime by this 17-13 score. Under Kalen DeBoer, Alabama's 0-7 when trailing at the half, as it did today. But it's a big opportunity for Keelan Russell, who's had 2 interceptions today. One of them resulted in a Kentucky touchdown. But

0: 34-yard line. Kentucky tried to cross them up, and Alabama was ready.
1: First down.
0: So Alabama with a 23-17 lead and taking over just outside the Kentucky 33-yard line with 49 seconds to play in the third quarter.

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4: Back at Kroger Field, Dick Gabriel following the Wildcats. Lost to Alabama coming up. We'll talk to one of the Cats who did make some big plays today. Yeah, there were some, just about all in the first half. We'll look at the highlights, and again, just about all of the first half. Crunch the numbers with Jeff Pecoro. Tom Leach will chat with Will Stein. We're back in just a minute on the UK Sports Network.
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